Hey, hey, everybody. All these beautiful people listening in tonight. You have tuned in to Electric Pulse. I am your host, DJ Blue. Thank you so much for tuning in. Tonight's show, we have got some 80s songs, we've got some 90s songs, and we also have some retro wave 80s-esque type of tracks. So we've got tracks from Black Box, From the Midnight, Arnold Jarvis, Human League, Sneaker Pimps, all kinds of good stuff tonight. So for the next 2 hours, grab a snack, grab your favorite drink, kick back, and listen to some songs. If you would like to follow me on social media, you can find me at Electric Pulse on Instagram, Blue Sky Social, and also on Facebook. So without further ado, let's get started with Everybody, Everybody by Black Box.

All right, that was Don't You Want Me by the Human League. And before that was The Wonderful Cars by Gary Numan. And we started off the music segment with Everybody, Everybody by Black Box. You are listening to Electric Pulse. I am DJ Blue. And I want to give some special shout outs to some listeners right now, to Brandy, Alan, Phyllis, and Aaron. Thank you so much for listening to the show, and I hope that you're enjoying it. And we're going to keep on rolling. We're going to go into Crystalline by The Midnight. And The Midnight, if you haven't heard of them, they are an American synthwave duo, and they are actually doing a lot of touring this summer in 2026. So if you happen to check them out, definitely do so. So this one goes out to Brandy, Crystalline by The Midnight.

All right, that was the wonderful Goodbye Horses by the late Q Lazarus. If you are a fan of The Silence of the Lambs as much as I am, you definitely know that track. And before that was Deeper and Deeper by Madonna. And before that was Take Some Time Out by Arnold Jarvis. And we started off the music break with Crystalline by The Midnight. You are listening to Electric Pulse if you've just tuned in. I am DJ Blue. I hope that you've had an amazing week this week. And if you haven't, then I hope that your week gets better. All right? And feel free to follow me on the social medias. On Instagram at Electric Pulse Radio Show, also on Blue Sky Social, and also on Facebook. And if you care to, feel free to drop me a line if you have a music request or if you just want to chit chat. 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So now we're going to jump into the 90s with a track by the Chemical Brothers. This is Let Forever Be. I believe that this song came out in 1998, but it's a good one.

0: That was Enjoy by Bjork off of her fabulous album Post. And before that was City by the video project group based out of Seattle. They're called Tracy and the Plastics. And actually, it's a one-woman show. She actually plays all the different parts and instruments. So it's actually really cool. And before that...
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3: 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The Central Arkansas Library System will hold the grand opening and ribbon cutting for Library Square Books, a new used bookstore in downtown Little Rock. The ribbon cutting takes place Thursday, August 20th at 2 p.m., with the grand opening celebration continuing until 6 p.m. The bookstore is located at 405 President Clinton Avenue, connected to the first floor of the Bobby L. Roberts Library. Library Square Books will feature used books and related merchandise, and CALS plans to resume its community used book sale later this year. Before the grand opening, the bookstore will also have preview hours during Second Friday Art Night on Friday, August 14th from 5 to 8 p.m. and Saturday, August 15th from noon to 4 p.m. Regular bookstore hours are Wednesday through Friday, noon to 5 p.m. and Saturday, noon to 4 p.m. More information is available at librarysquarebooks.org. 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
0: All right, you are listening to Electric Pulse. I am DJ Blue. 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I play all kinds of electronic music, new, old, fast, slow, whatever you're in the mood for. 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And we've got just a variety of music this evening that I've been playing. We've got some melodic dubstep, got some retro wave, got some acid techno, got some artists that I haven't played in quite a while, like Calvin Harris. Also, even got some Hope Sandoval towards the end of the show. So just stay tuned in. So we're going to go into a little bit of retro wave with Fiji Babe by VCR Classic.

All right, you are listening to Electric Pulse. That was The Bells of Eternity by Boris Brejcha. And Boris is actually, he just teamed up with Charlotte DeWitt for some tracks, and it's actually a really, really, really excellent, excellent collaboration. So hopefully in the coming weeks, I will be able to play some tracks from that. But if you want to check it out on YouTube. And they actually have a few videos up, and I mean, that is just a dynamic collaboration with Charlotte and Boris. So make sure you check that out. Before that, I played New Inner Way by Ferry Corsten, Ruben Duran, and NRG 2000. And before that was Too Close by Alex Clare. And before that was the Vaporwave track Fiji Babe by VCR Classic. So we're going to just keep it rolling. And we're going to go into Walk This by Karmed DJ.

Ooh, no looking back this time. I heard that phrase. I like that. That was Blessings by Calvin Harris and Clementine Douglas. And that track actually was released in May of 2025. And I really love that one. And before that track was Not Exactly by Deadmau5 and Rinzen. And before that was a double dose of some Calvin Harris. That was Under Control by Calvin Harris, Alesso, and Hertz. And before that, we started off the music break with Walk This by Carmed DJ. So we're going to just keep the show rolling. If you would like to reach out to me, DJ Blue, feel free to reach out to me on Instagram, Facebook, and Blue Sky Social at Electric Pulse.

0: sales.
1: This is Wade Rathke with the Chief Organizer's Report. West Bank settler terrorism. There's no question that the Israeli actions on the West Bank are completely out of control when U.S. Ambassador, former Arkansas governor, and consistent Israel apologist Mike Huckabee refers to the settlers as Israeli terrorists. These comments came after settlers pitched tents and created encampments in front of three Palestinian homes, blocking any entry and exit in an effort to force the families to surrender the property to them. Huckabee went on to say, actions by those who carried out this horrific act of terror meant to intimidate and harass this family are disgusting. Adding to this crisis is the fact that not only are these terrorists blocking Kfar, the Palestinian village of about 5,000 people near the city of Nablus, but one of the properties is owned by a U.S. citizen, and another property these settlers have trapped five Italians who happen to be visiting one of the families. We should not lose sight of the fact that all of this is happening in an area of the West Bank that is supposedly off-limits to Israelis. The Israeli army was dispatched to the scene, according to these reports, and engaged in scuffles with the settlers as they dismantled several of the tents. Reports in the New York Times say that an Israeli commander came, saw the problem, made small progress, and then left, allowing the settlers to return and continue their blockade and violent harassment. All of this was 4 days after the settlers' actions began. Finally, the army mobilized a battalion to deal with the matter. It's not easy to agree with Huckabee after his apologies for the killing of tens of thousands of Palestinians in recent years, explicitly putting a U.S. seal of approval on that horror. In this instance, he's almost right, but it's actually more than disgusting. One could say this is all completely out of control, as reportedly hundreds of Israeli settlers have been terrorizing Palestinians with near impunity all year. As of late July, 18 Palestinians have been killed by settlers, one more than in all of 2025. According to UN data, settlers have been boasting on social media of their attacks, posting videos showing mosques that have been torched in Palestinian towns. The problem with seeing it out of control is that all of us know full well that if the Israeli government wanted to stop settler atrocities, it could do so in a New York minute. Instead, the facts on the ground indicate that often there is simply a wink and a nod approval, or at least a state-approved turning of the eye, away from these illegitimate expropriations. All of this is also happening, as we know from Acorn's affiliate PSCC, during the height of olive harvesting season. In the same way that any visit to almost any town in Italy means that a visitor hears that the best and purest olive oil in the country is grown there, Palestinians are equally proud and boastful of the quality of the oil produced by their olive groves. Volunteers to help with the harvest have been recruited from all over the world. It's hard to believe that the settlers' current provocations were ignorant of the timing and visibility of their affronts, which only heightens global knowledge that they believe their impunity would be ignored and permitted. How can any country or any of us allow this to continue to happen? This is Wade Rathke. For questions or comments, www.chieforganizer.org. You take it from here to there.
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3: 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The Central Arkansas Library System will hold the grand opening and ribbon cutting for Library Square Books, a new used bookstore in downtown Little Rock. The ribbon cutting takes place Thursday, August 20th at 2 p.m., with the grand opening celebration continuing until 6 p.m. The bookstore is located at 405 President Clinton Avenue, connected to the first floor of the Bobby L. Roberts Library. Library Square Books will feature used books and related merchandise, and CALS plans to resume its community used book sale later this year. Before the grand opening, the bookstore will also have preview hours during Second Friday Art Night on Friday, August 14th from 5 to 8 p.m. and Saturday, August 15th from noon to 4 p.m. Regular bookstore hours are Wednesday through Friday, noon to 5 p.m., and Saturday, noon to 4 p.m. More information is available at librarysquarebooks.org. 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

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I'm your host, DJ Dreamtime, and this is The Rhythm Room. 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First track tonight is called Sun, My Sweet Sun by Red Axis. This is the love version. And this is Jet Set Flight 814, so

All right, this one is called Wisco by PPP. PPP is Paizo, DJ Plead, and DJ Python. The new track.

right, I want to give a shout out to my lovely wife, DJ Jam It Up, and her very, very good friend, Hannah, who are out listening in the car waiting on Ian in Cabot. This track goes out to both of you. This is Leonore with Panthera, the Modulator remix. Thank you for listening.

All right, I want to send this next one out to my man Stokely. It's a brand new track from Drake called Road Trips. Apologies up front if there's any weird language in this track. It's just a new, great Drake song, and it's called Road Trips, and I know you like to go on road trips with your parents. This goes out to you.

All right, this one goes out to my man, Mike Schaefer. It's called World Away by Etienne de Cressy, featuring Alexis Taylor. Thanks for listening.

All right. Another shout out this time going out to my man Winston. Thank you so much for tuning in, my brother. This is Hercules and Love Affair with Crossed Lines. The Mr. Fingers after.

All right. Thank you for listening. And this track is going to go out to my very good friend, Care, out in New Jersey. This is James K with Play, the Object Remix. Thank you so much for listening, Care. Hope you're having

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I'm your host, DJ Dreamtime, and you're listening to The Rhythm Room. Thank you so much for tuning in. Give me a call at 433-0088 and make a pledge.

I just got to come in here and just send a bunch of love to my favorite, some of my favorite people in the whole world. Matthew, Marie, Emily, and Aubrey. If you guys are out there listening, thank you so much for the postcard and for the lovely notes. You guys are the best. Got a lump in my throat right now just reading this.

Emily. They've returned from Chicago and they are tuned in tonight. And just by, I don't know, chance, miracle, destiny, fate, I have a track from the pioneer of house music himself from Chicago, Marshall Jefferson, with a new track called City Life. And this is the extended mix, and I gotta send this out to my very good friends, Matthew and Emily.

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Okay, we've come to another end of the Rhythm Room on this Friday night. Hope you enjoyed the show. Thank you so much for tuning in, and you guys have a wonderful weekend, a great week, and we will see you next Friday at 9 p.m. You guys have a good one. Good night.

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2: This is Moments to Remember, and I'm Henry Louis Gates, Jr. Who was the first African-American to compose classical music? Newport Gardner, whose African name was Akramer Merikou, was kidnapped from Africa and sold into slavery in Newport, Rhode Island in 1760. He was 14 years old. He became the slave of Caleb Gardner, a Revolutionary War figure. Caleb Gardner's wife allowed Newport to study music with singing master Andrew Law. Gardner had a strong voice and soon became a singing master himself. Gardner began composing music as early as 1764. His choral work, entitled Promise Anthem, was performed in both Newport and in Boston. In 1770, Gardner and nine other slaves won $2,000 in the Boston lottery. He used his share as a payment toward purchasing his freedom, which he finally obtained 21 years later in 1791. Now that is a moment to remember. Gardner longed to return home to Africa. Finally, he made the journey to Liberia in 1826 at the age of 80. He died there 6 months later. I'm Henry Louis Gates, Jr. Visit our website at Africana.com for more information about African-American history and culture. Moments to Remember is a production of North Star Communications, funded by the Corporation for Public Broadcasting.

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0: This is Dead Air. It's the official tapes, the unofficial Grateful Dead radio program for the official releases. Really pleased with the releases coming out of the Jerry Garcia estate. That is from the most recent release out of the Jerry Garcia vault, Garcia Live Volume 14. Most importantly, that's something from the bonus disc, something he got with pre-orders of Garcia Live Volume 14. That was recorded at the Ritz in New York. Spike Driver Blues, recorded January of 1986. One of the most recent interviews that we did that you can get a hold of over at the website, officialtapes.com. Go on over to the soundboards page. We spoke with Howard Weiner. He's writing a series of books titled Deadology. Volume 2 focuses on the evolution of 33 jam anthems. Really cool stuff. He kind of dissects and highlights particular versions and songs that have those jam anthems. And something that he mentioned in our talk, kind of as a side point, was the importance of 1986 and 1987. Of course, 87 was a big year for the band. They had a huge hit with Touch of Grey, In the Dark album. But something happened in 1986 where it was a real close call with Jerry going into a coma. And some people, even the doctor, said that he might not make it out. So it was really kind of a scary time. But Howard talked about what would it have looked like if Jerry Garcia passed away in 1986 versus when he did pass away in 95.
1: One other thing I said in the book was, like, if Jerry did happen to die in 86, even though they didn't do that much after, you know, the bulk of their greatness was already done for, you know, if he actually would have died back then, it wouldn't be a tenth of what it is now, like, with, you know, just the timelessness of it all. It's incredible. They would never would have had the commercial off the hook that they got out of the Touch of Grey, and, you know, the stadium show, just a whole nother generation, and maybe a million people were affected as far as fans by Jerry living, you know, even if nothing happened, even if they just went backwards to listen to stuff. Like, some of the people that I respect most that, you know, love 72 stuff were never even saw the Dead. They just, you know, have fallen so in love with it. And if it never would have gotten to 95 and gone through the transition it did, I just don't know that the same audience would have been out there and would still be that meaningful today.
0: Something definitely to ponder. Well, without a doubt, the music has never stopped. It will continue on. Like I said, really happy with the releases coming out of the Jerry Garcia estate, including here's something else from a bonus disc from a most recent release. And throughout the program of Dead Air, the official tapes, we are going to be listening to some not only acoustic Jerry Garcia, but also some acoustic Grateful Dead. So how about from the Acoustic on the Eel, which is a bonus disc from Electric on the Eel. This is Jerry Garcia, French's Camp on Eel River, in 1987. This was between, he was playing a camp, like off of a campground, in between these huge, humongous stadium shows with the Grateful Dead. Kind of a interesting parallel, different universe, but that's the music of Jerry Garcia. Gotta love it. This is the official tapes.

0: Is a famous Bobby Ace in the audience? Let him get it on up here if he can. We're trying to get Bobby Ace to come up and play with us, ladies and gentlemen. A delight and a treat to your ears. It'll be no doubt.
1: Is he ready? While we're waiting for him.
0: Oh, he's coming, he's coming. Oh, boy. He's coming, he's coming. Oh, this is a treat.
2: Guitar microphone.
0: What is it? Put one up in the center of you, both.
3: Yeah, right. That's cool.
0: I'll teach you a thrashing up there.
4: Boy, that
0: table's
4: really loud.
0: Is it too loud?
2: You guys on the other end.
0: Huh? You rolled this mic off. Hey, well, it wasn't coming through the monitor at all.
2: I don't know.
0: What should we do?
5: Hey, knock it off.

0: you're too close to that speaker.
1: I just moved into a field.
2: No, it's going to happen. It'll keep happening for a second. It's supposed to happen that way. That's what's actually supposed to go on. Just like that.
0: Ah, that's awful.
2: Dig it?
3: Now that we all can't hear, can't possibly hear
2: the music. It's the new improved method of getting the sound out.
0: There you go.
2: There we are, you see?
4: You gotta clip your string.
0: Really? It's up there. Should we just try and do it?
2: Whoop.
0: Well, let's get it right.
1: Relatively.
0: Ah! Oh, come on.
1: Have mercy.
0: It's okay a minute ago. Is there some way to do it without doing that? No, there isn't.
1: I keep telling you, it's okay.
0: Rap into it.
1: I'm rapping. What do you got to say for yourself? Obviously.
2: See, it's not got awful. Anything to say for itself at all.
1: It's inarticulate.
2: Keep talking.
1: Best.
2: We're supposed to keep talking.
0: It's piercing.
2: But talking's not the same as singing, you know?
1: Instrumental choruses that really get you.
2: Oh, I got one. There's one in there somewhere. One of them little rascals. Catch them elusive frequencies.
0: Okay, let's do it.
1: Me, I got nothing to say.
2: Yeah, let's do it.

0: Well, one of my mantras in life. This is Dead Air. It's the official tapes. Heaven Help the Fool. That was recorded October of 1980 at the Warfield. That was released last year for Record Store Day. Some acoustic stuff from those Warfield run that the Grateful Dead did. This year's Record Store Day, it's going to be broken up into several days, which sounds really cool, but this is kind of how we're going to bypass the craziness of COVID-19 and the wildness of 2020. Throughout the year, throughout the rest of the year, they're going to do Record Store Day drops. That way we'll be able to social distance and not overflow mom and pop record stores, which is what Record Store Day is all about, kind of independent Record Store Day. So the 26th of September is one of those days. Jerry Garcia's estate is coming out with the very best, a 5 LP set. The quantity is 4,000 copies. So definitely want to scout out record stores near you and try to get yourself a copy because not a lot. Jerry Garcia's Very Best Of It was originally released a couple of years ago on CD. One of those tracks on the album is Catfish John, and that's what we heard. That was during Jerry's Old in the Way days. It was an album titled Breakdown. Those 1973 shows at the boarding house in San Francisco were recorded by Owsley Stanley. Something else that we heard in the program was More Magic Caught on Tape from Bear, Owsley Stanley, from Bear's Sonic Journals, The Dawn of the New Riders of the Purple Sage. We heard Seasons of My Heart, album, The Dawn of the New Riders, more than 5 hours of never-before-released recordings from the earliest days of the New Riders of the Purple Sage.
1: There are two types of folks that would come to it. There are folks that know who the New Riders are, and they're ready for the deep dive. The second type, and we have a lot of fans that come to us from different flavors, different sonic flavors, different bands that they like, different music that they listen to, coming from different musical backgrounds and tastes. And they may not know who the New Riders are, but they trust Owsley's recordings, and they trust our judgment, at least in the four releases so far, and sort of picking things that they'll probably like. Speaking to that person, you really have to embrace the evolution that we're trying to get at. This is the dawn. So this is the early days, even the sequencing of the colors of the digipacks in the CD box is designed to sort of present this sort of coming to light. And it starts in the darkness and it gets increasingly brighter. And you watch the band come together by disc five. That's a very unusual approach to a commercial release. That is not often for the faint-hearted. You have to bring a sort of spirit of adventure. When you listen to how prominent the pedal steel is in the left channel on the first Bear's Lair recordings, to the extent that it overwhelms sometimes David Nelson's guitar, which sits right under it in the same channel.
2: I mean, the first show on this is at the Student Union at Berkeley, very appropriately named Bear's Lair. You know, so they're playing at a Student Union. They hadn't even come up with their name yet. This is just the very first coalescing of this music. And for a fan, getting an opportunity to walk into the Student Union and hear them figuring out what they're doing is such a treasure. You know, it's not going to be the most polished, developed version of the song. By no means. The sound isn't going to be as crisp and clean as, you know, when they had everything going, but you're getting to listen to them when they were just in the bar, as it were, rather than in an amphitheater. And there's something to being able to visit that point in the process that is so special.
1: You know, that sonically raises some questions. Performance-wise, it's, you know, they're not crisp yet. They're learning, they're finding their way, and we're right there with them.
0: That's the Owsley Stanley Foundation boys talking and breaking it down about their latest projects. Their newest release is a Commander Cody recording. Commander Cody and his Lost Planet Airmen, a show that they did at the Family Dog at the Great Highway. That particular show is something from March of 70, which kind of interesting because later in the program, we're going to hear some acoustic stuff from the Grateful Dead that they did that very next month at the same venue in 1970. Something that we heard earlier in the program was Trouble in Mind. That was recorded August of 87, French's Camp on the Eel River. That is from Electric on the Eel River, but it was the bonus disc, and they called it Acoustic on the Eel. We also heard something from the latest release from the Garcia State, Spike Driver Blues, recorded January of 86. That's from Garcia Live, Volume 14. Also something from the bonus disc. Garcia State doing a mighty fine job releasing Jerry albums. The new Garcia Live features an acoustic show Jerry did with John Kahn. It was John's idea to do those shows just as solo Jerry, but at the set break of the very first show, Jerry stomped off stage during the set break and demanded to speak with John Kahn, and he demanded that he takes his bass and play not only the remaining of the show, but for all future shows. The story is that Jerry was such a music collaborator, he much rather perform with other people than just by himself. So he just didn't like it out on stage by himself. He thought it would be more challenging and more creative if he had somebody else out on there. So it's really cool to get that recorded and officially released. Hey, I'm Corey, and we're going to get into some more acoustic Jerry and acoustic Grateful Dead in the next set. We're going to hear tracks with different vocal leads. We'll hear a studio outtake with Lesh on the main mic. We'll hear Bob Weir. He'll share the stage with another phenomenal bassist. We'll get into more of Garcia Live Volume 14, and then we'll also start it off with an acoustic track featuring the vocals of Pigpen. This is The Official Tapes.
3: Well, it's a mean black snake sucking on my rider's tongue. 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

0: 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You know that fool got to walk the line.
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2: Once again to Pigpen and Mickey Hart and the Heartbeats.

0: This is Dead Air. Yeah. Official tapes, the unofficial Grateful Dead radio program for the official releases. That is from fall 1989, the Long Island Sound, when Bob Weir was opening up shows for the Jerry Garcia band. That is Bob Weir along with Rob Wasserman. Blackbird going into When I Paint My Masterpiece, recorded in September of 1989, Nassau Coliseum in Uniondale. Before that, we heard something from the studio cutting room floor, studio acoustic demo, Unbroken Chain. That was recorded in August of 73 at the record plant. You can find that on the From the Mars Hotel as a bonus track when it was remastered in the early 2000s. That particular studio session took place on 4/20 of 74. The session went on from 6 p.m. all the way until 1 a.m. So the guys got a lot done. And later on, the acoustic guitar was overdubbed by Bob Weir on that studio acoustic demo. We also kicked off the set with Black Snake. That was recorded in April of 70. That was from The Family Dog at The Great Highway. Something recorded in April of 1970 in San Francisco. A big thanks to the guests for in the last hour. We chatted up with the boys from the Owsley Stanley Foundation. A lot of good stuff coming out of the vault from Owsley Stanley. And also Howard Weiner, his latest book is titled Deadology Volume 2, The Evolution of 33 Grateful Dead Jam Anthems. Now you can slide on over to the website. Go to the soundboards page. You can listen to all the interviews with Howard Weiner, the guys with Owsley Stanley Foundation, and a whole bunch of interviews.
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2: The mission of KABF is to inform, empower, and engage our listening audience to take action that serves the immediate needs and the common good of our diverse community. 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We provide a voice for groups and individuals often overlooked by the broader community. 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
3: This is Wade Rathke with the Daily Voice of the People News Bulletin. Analysis of data from the National Health and Retirement Study shows a third of those working at ages 62 to 70 can afford to retire, but choose not to. Most who are still employed at that age are working because of financial need. In 2022, almost 40% of U.S. households were at risk of being unable to maintain their standard of living in retirement, according to Boston College. In 2 years, Texas has bused more than 119,000 people to Democrat-led cities, shifting both migration patterns and the debate over immigration. The list of cities keeps expanding. Bangladesh authorities have ordered a nationwide curfew and deployed the army as clashes between student-led protesters and the police and paramilitary forces have killed dozens of people and brought the nation's capital to a standstill. A third of the 1.6 million people living in the Seine-Saint-Denis district outside of Paris are immigrants, the highest percentage in the country. The influx has strained the housing stock and the government. Now the Olympics is forcing homelessness and pushing people out. Cost of phone calls will drop for incarcerated people under the new FCC rules approved unanimously, providing relief to 2 million U.S. inmates and their families. A 15-minute call to or from large jails will now cost, that has been costing $11.35, will cost 90 cents next year. In small jails, the cost will fall from as high as $12.10 to $1.35. Video call rates will decrease to less than one quarter of current prices. Regulators and lawmakers raised alarm that the sprawling outage that knocked out Windows showcases a danger of so much power concentrated in one firm, Microsoft, which drives governments, businesses, and critical infrastructure around the world. For important papers and photos, storage analysts recommend backing up your files in the cloud and on solid-state drives and keeping another copy in a remote location, such as a bank safe deposit box. Houston Congresswoman Sheila Jackson Lee, who sponsored the bill making Juneteenth a national holiday, among other progressive causes, passed away. Voice of the People Daily Bulletin presents People's News about action and issues that demand action. This is Wade Rathke, and his bulletin is brought to you thanks to Acorn International, United Labor Unions, Local 100, Social Policy Magazine, and the Affiliated Media Foundation Movement, AMFM.

listening to a remix of It's More Fun to Compute. It's the Lore Resynthesis. This is the intro. Paying tribute to Kraftwerk tonight with two tributes. Countdown.

countdown of top Kraftwerk cover songs. We're going to play a tribute to Florian Schneider. This is called V2 Schneider by David Bowie. And then we're going to get right into the countdown. My name is Mike, DJ Michael, and it should be a fun night. I think it's going to be great. Thank you for tuning in. Here we go with V2 Schneider.

Okay, we're going to start off the first countdown. It's 11 songs of cover songs by Kraftwerk, starting at number 11 with the Technocrats with their version of Rucksack. This is from 1991.

Okay, next up is a favorite band of mine, OMD with Neon Lights. I want to send this out to Sean, listening in New Jersey, I believe, friend of Christian's. Thank you for listening, brother.

I just want to quickly thank Christian for letting a lot of people know about the show tonight. We've got people listening that I've never met before, and so happy that you are here with us. This next one I want to send out to Paul. I think you might like this one. This is Divine Comedy with Radioactivity from 1999.

Okay, a big shout out to Care, Rhythm Room VIP, Care listening in New Jersey, another one of Christian's good friends. Want to send this one out to you. This is from 1987. It's Hall of Mirrors by Susie and the Banshees.

Okay, we're at number 5 in our Kraftwerk covers countdown. And we're going to turn things up a little bit. It's going to get a little bit more electronic sounding. So number 5, DMX Crew, Showroom Dummies from 1998. Shout out to Jack listening in. Appreciate it.

Okay, now at number 4, Paul Hartnell from Orbital with his version of Numbers.

0: Cashier number four, please.
1: Six, please.

Okay, number three is going to go out to DJ Slam. This is from 1999, Senior Coconut with the Robots, Cha-Cha-Cha.

Okay, our Kraftwerk covers countdown is winding down. We only have two more tracks to go. Hope you've been enjoying this so far. I'm having a lot of fun. The next one I want to send out to my amazing daughter, Alexa. This one's going out specially to you. This is from 2007, Glass Candy with Computer Love.

0: Sean Martin on piano.
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2: He was such a goof.
0: I want to meet your parents. I've never met your parents. Where did this come from?

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0: boss, boy, again, boy, again. 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What really going on here, boy? Somebody out there again, you know? One created the show right now, you know? What is really going on, boy? Eh? Nah, man, you could do better than that, man. What is really going on with the leaders and the less country, boy? Nah, man. What is happening there?
1: Writing a song right now, boy.
0: Writing a song? Eh? Let me hear something now. Nah. I used to write song long time, you know? Yeah, I used to write for MJ, you know, MJ? Yeah, I help him on that one. Feel the world, make it a better place. You know that one? Yeah, I help him on that one. I never get no credit for you. Never get no credit. Let me hear what you're singing there now.
1: Things hard right now, no, brother.
0: Yeah, things very hard right now. Things really, really hard. Let me hear it.
2: Things hard, you know, in Trinidad, you know. Man, I move like monster and dog, you know. And I move like them, I care about the Lord, you know. And I boast and I brag, you know. Things dread, you know, this sitting red, you know. Every day another innocent dead, you know. Man, I kill one another for the bread, you know. And them now all no man.
0: You know, I like that.
2: It hurts to see when my people die.
0: Hey, boy. Yeah, boy. Hey, hey.
2: I hate to hear when my children cry.
1: I like that. I like that.
0: For real. If you pay my thing there, you gotta sort out some cut, eh? Yeah, you gotta give me something.
1: Serious?
0: Yeah, damn serious.

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John was star. That's why I say more times and I pray for them. Cause you don't know, so them need more guidance and protection. Yeah, man.

0: All right, my brother, I'm off to take a bath by the Hyatt Regency.
1: No, that was where you go in the Hyatt?
0: No, right outside by the waterfall, boy. Yeah, you want to take a little washy-washy, you could come, you know. If you need my administrative help and assistance, you could get back. I'll be right there, right there. Right? Blessings, my brother. Good luck on your song. That's a hit. The person's here in my people life. Hey. 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I could bring it back. Come on, boy. 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Sucks, man. Then you could be in the same soap, I'm going to...

Ladies and gentlemen, put your hands together and receive the Little Rock, Arkansas's very own

0: Oh, this is the day the Lord has made. I will rejoice and be glad about it. What a mighty God we serve. Angels bow before him. Heaven and earth adore him. He is a mighty good God. Good morning. Good morning. You're tuning to KBF 88.3 FM, the voice of the people, 100,000 watts. I'm the elder Maurice D. Tatum, along with my beautiful co-host. And we greet you all this morning in the name of the Father, the Son, and the Holy Ghost. Yes. They all make one on this 15th day of August, where we can say August is gone because it's the 15th. 8-15-2026, 5:33 in the morning. We tell the Lord thank you.
1: We do.
0: 1 John 1:7. But if we walk in the light as he is in the light, we have fellowship one with another, and the blood of Jesus Christ, his Son, cleanses us from all sin. 1 John 1:7, that's the word of God for the people of God. Thanks be to God.
1: Amen. The word of God for the people of God. Thanks be to God.

Our Father, which art in heaven, hallowed be thy name. Thy kingdom come, thy will be done, in earth as it is in heaven. Give us this day our daily bread, and forgive us our debts as we forgive our debtors. And lead us not into temptation, but deliver us from evil. For thine is the kingdom and the power and the glory forever. Amen.

0: Oh, my Heavenly Father watches over me.
1: I know it.
0: I trust him.
1: That's all I got.
0: When I can't see him, when I can't trace him, I still trust him. I trust in God.
1: Yeah, he's going to be good either way.
0: My.
1: The good and the bad.
0: The pretty and the ugly.
1: I got to.
0: Trust him.
1: Oh, I got to.
0: My Heavenly Father
1: watches
0: over
1: me.
0: Good morning to you.
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1: 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The Central Arkansas Library System will hold the grand opening and ribbon cutting for Library Square Books, a new used bookstore in downtown Little Rock. The ribbon cutting takes place Thursday, August 20th at 2 p.m., with the grand opening celebration continuing until 6 p.m. The bookstore is located at 405 President Clinton Avenue, connected to the first floor of the Bobby L. Roberts Library. Library Square Books will feature used books and related merchandise, and CALS plans to resume its community used book sale later this year. Before the grand opening, the bookstore will also have preview hours during Second Friday Art Night on Friday, August 14th from 5 to 8 p.m. and Saturday, August 15th from noon to 4 p.m. Regular bookstore hours are Wednesday through Friday, noon to 5 p.m. and Saturday, noon to 4 p.m. More information is available at librarysquarebooks.org. 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
1: Thousands of Arkansas kids and families could be impacted if proposed changes to the Head Start Early Learning Program go into effect. The Trump administration plans to nullify many of the regulations that differentiate the federal program from other early education curriculums, such as low staff-to-student ratios and providing wraparound services to families. Kristen Harper with Arkansas Advocates for Children and Families says the state already suffers in early education.
2: Early childhood education matters because the brain develops fastest in those early years, and so it really makes these experiences during this period foundational for future learning. So it's very concerning that this is just another attack on a research-proven program that serves vulnerable kids.
1: The Trump administration says the federal mandates hinder local decision-making, drive up costs, and limit the program's reach. Public comments on the changes are being accepted through October 6th. Advocates say because of limited access to child care, families in rural Arkansas would be most impacted by the changes. Many Head Start programs across the state had to temporarily close or reduce staffing earlier this year because of the government shutdown. Harper says continued cuts to federal programs impact the people who need the most help.
2: This October, our SNAP program is going to face an administrative shortfall of $18 million that to date, the Arkansas State Legislature has not appropriated funds to absorb that cost. So that's just one example of the state is continually being asked to pick up more and more.
1: If the cuts are implemented, Head Start centers would operate under state and local child care licensing rules. Centers will have the option to continue operating as they have in the past without federal funding for extra services such as health screenings. I'm Frieda Ross, Arkansas News Service. 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

0: Oh, Pastor Holloway, sing your own this morning. You don't know my story, amen. Oh, my. Not my story, but my stories, amen. Amen. I got some stories to tell you, amen, on this morning. I guess Pastor Holloway singing on co-lead. That's Pastor Stephen T. Robinson, the first. Oh, I got a story, amen. Story to tell, amen. Good morning, John. This is the day that the Lord has made. I will rejoice and be glad about him. Let's say good morning to Sister Sharon Patterson out of Pine Bluff, Arkansas on this morning. Pastor Richard L. Bush, we say good morning to you. Brother Everon Harris, good morning to you. Apostle Latasha Anderson, good morning to you. She's getting ready for 2026. I am a curse breaker. Oh, my mom. You know, again, I'm going to tell you more about that because yeah.
1: All right.
0: It's going to be good. And vendors are welcome free.
1: Okay.
0: I'm going to take you with me.
1: Mm-hmm. All right. Where is that at?
0: This year it's going to be,
1: It's all right. I tell you,
0: Yes, ma'am. But it's going to be real good. It's going to be real good.
1: Okay, let's go take
0: you. September 18th and 19th. I believe those are dates. Amen.
1: Okay, all right.
0: But we are geared up because I am a curse breaker 2026 with the Apostle Latasha Anderson. So we are excited about that coming up in the month of September. Amen. Dr. Frederick Clay Sr., we say good morning to you out of Blytheville, Arkansas. Sister Cynthia Applewhite, oh, we say good morning. And to those who are listening on this morning, we say good morning. This is the day that the Lord has made. I will rejoice and be glad. Rejoice.
1: All right.
0: I'm going to do it over and over and over. Because he's the same God yesterday, today, and forevermore.
1: Yes.
0: So since he is there, I'm going to rejoice and be glad in it. Mm-hmm. Whatever my it may be, I'm still going to rejoice in it. The good, the bad, the pretty, and the ugly. Oh, come on here. In it. Amen. Because this is the day. Because, girl, all I need is just one word. One word would change my... Hey, Baba, how ya? One word would change my mood. Amen. One word will heal me. One word will deliver me. One word will set me free. All I need is just one word. Good morning to you.

0: My. All I need is this together.
1: One word.
0: One word from the Lord. Amen. One word will soothe my doubt, and that word will calm every one of my fears. All I need, is just one word from the Lord. That's all I need. That's one word.
1: From the Lord. Not your word.
0: Not
1: one word from me. But one word from who?
0: The Lord.
1: The Lord.
0: One more time. Come on.

0: All right.
1: Yeah.
0: All right. I got a Sunday morning feeling on a Saturday morning at 6:28 in this morning. All I need is one word.
1: All you need.
0: And that was a word from the Lord. Meet me in the morning at 8 a.m. Divine Praise and Worship Church, amen, where all the right. great pastor is Pastor Sean Robinson, right there on 10th and Sheila. This will be in the morning at 8 a.m. I'm going to give you one word in the morning. Oh, my. 8 a.m. in the morning. Meet me. There is a word from the Lord amen. In the morning. Amen. 8 a.m. early morning service. Amen. All I need is just one word. Amen. Yeah, just one word. And the Lord has given me a word for in the morning at 8 a.m. So good morning to Pastor Sean Robinson and so Divine Praise and Worship Church. We say good morning. Good morning to you on this morning. All right. Good morning to Sister Carol Williams Rankin. We say good morning to you on this morning. Missionary Fairchild, we say good morning to you. Sister Linda Thompson, good morning to you on this morning. Amen. Mr. Kenneth Littlejohn Senior, we say good morning. Bishop Kenny Wright and Lady Vicky Wright. Oh, we say good morning. Good morning, good morning, good morning, y'all. Again, all I need is just one word from the Lord. Amen. All right. Let's continue. We are nothing but the best in traditional gospel. I'm so sorry. Good morning, Mr. Brown. Amen. Amen. He's my son. Amen. Good morning to you. I'm sorry. Amen. Good morning to you on this morning. Yeah, this is the day the Lord has made, and we will rejoice and be glad about it on this morning. Let's see you. We are nothing but the best in traditional gospel music. Tomorrow evening at 6 o'clock p.m., we're getting up to be with the Forte Floyd family. Amen. Okay. Forte Floyd family. So with a great musical they're going to have on tomorrow evening at the Antioch Ford Gospel Baptist Church. Amen. It's going up at 6 o'clock p.m. It's going to have a wonderful time on tomorrow night. Gospel Wonders. Amen. Who are on that program? Amen. It's on my phone. Gospel Wonders is going to be on tomorrow night. Amen. Rod and Restored Faith. Amen. It's going to be a wonderful service on tomorrow night with the Forte Floyd family. Amen. So we're excited about this tomorrow night at 6 o'clock p.m. Again, that's tomorrow at 6. I will be the host. So y'all come on to Antioch, 3824 Antioch Boulevard. It's the place to be as we have church with the Forte Floyd family. Amen. And Mama Alice, she's going to tell you she got one more river to cross. Good morning to you.

0: Oh, that's the Forte Flores family, y'all. Got one more river to cross. Amen. So tomorrow evening, 6 o'clock p.m., some of the guests will include the Gospel Wonders, the Undertaker Boys, Totally Committed, Joe and the Disciples, New Image, Ride and Restored Faith, Set Apart, Keenan Coleman. Yours truly will be the host. Again, that's tomorrow night, 6 o'clock p.m. with the Forte Flores family. Amen. Amen. So any out for Gospel Baptist Church, it's the place to be. Amen. Amen. Amen. Somebody say tonight.
1: Tonight
0: in Pine Bluff, Arkansas, it's getting ready to happen. Gospel Quartet Night. Amen. Honoring Pastor Glenn Barnes Sr., Pine Hill Missionary Baptist Church, 2101 Rico Street. It's the place to be, 6:30 p.m. Some of the guests will include the Pine Hill Missionary Baptist Church Choir, Sons of Glory, Sweet Melody, the Lighthouse Singers. Lady D. Clay will be the host on tonight. Special guests, Reverend Andrew Cheers and the Songbirds. Pine Hill Baptist Church is the place to be. Pastor Andrew Cheers, you're going to do a little something just like this. Good morning to you.
2: I know y'all remember this one.
0: Good morning, Sister Bible Faith Don. Good morning, Mr. Corey Gibbons. We say good morning, good morning, good morning. God.

0: Won't he will? Mm-hmm. Won't he will? He will provide. God will do the same thing just for you.
1: All he wants.
0: Oh, my. All he's with the Pine Bluff, Arkansas tonight, 6:30 p.m. Amen. Pine Hill Baptist Church is the place to be. And Reverend Andrew Cheers and the Songbirds will be right there along with many other artists. Lady D. Clay will be rolling their train on tonight. And we want to say congratulations to Pastor Glenn Barnes Sr. Amen. Also tonight, down in Monticello, Arkansas, at the Morning Star Missionary Baptist Church. Amen. I will be at tonight, yours truly, Maurice Tatum, along with Keenan Coleman, along with Pastor R.C. Barnes in another chapter. Amen. Along with Trail and Phase 2. We are on our way to Pat the Pew and Morning Star Missionary Baptist Church, Monticello, Arkansas. I believe Trail and Phase 2 are going to do a little something just like this. Good morning to you.

0: Morning Star Mission Baptist Church, Monticello, Arkansas, Trailer Phase 2. They're on the way. Along with Pastor R.C. Barnes in the chapter, Keenan Coleman will be there. Yours truly, I'll be guiding the train on tonight, this afternoon at 5 o'clock p.m. We're on the way, Monticello. Amen. On the way to Pat the Pew Musical. Amen. We're excited. All right. We're getting ready to step to the left. But let me speak to, amen, Pastor-elect, my friend and brother, Pastor David Glenn, Lady Glenn. We say good morning to you on this morning. May God bless you and keep you. It's our prayer, Pastor-elect David Glenn, on this morning. The Apostle Victor Johnson and Lady Johnson down in Stuttgart, Arkansas. Victor's empowerment. Amen. We say good morning to you on this morning. Amen. Let me say good morning. Amen. Okay. All right. Okay, I think I got everybody. Make sure I got everybody.
1: Did we sit for a child?
0: I did, but you know what? I said it again. Amen. Good morning to you. Amen. The only lady, amen, at 3900 West 12th Street. Amen. Good morning to you, Dr. Fairchild and Pastor H.L. Fairchild Sr. We say good morning, good morning, good morning. All right. Okay, see who it is. All right, we want to say good morning to Mr. So Deontay Moore. Oh, good morning to you on this morning. All right, amen. We say good morning, good morning. Let me say good morning to the Barbecue Street Missionary Baptist Church in Pine Bluff, Arkansas. We're celebrating 141 years in the morning at 11 a.m. Amen. So we are excited about what God's getting ready to do. Amen. In the morning down at Barbecue Street. Amen. 141st Church Anniversary, 11 a.m. So we're going to have a wonderful time in the Lord. Amen. Then afterwards, oh, they got a feast prepared. I can't wait to eat after church tomorrow. And that barbecue street tea. Ooh. I'm bringing my own picture tomorrow. Baby, that tea got the whole.
1: Don't keep talking

0: I'm going to come for the food.
1: Well, come on. But let me tell you something. So the choir is ready. You hear me? Oh, we feel like singing in the morning. Uh-huh. And getting, I got my new suit too for the morning. Oh, yeah. Oh, yeah. Hallelujah. Hallelujah. Burgundy. Burgundy. Uh-huh. Yeah. Oh, yeah. Uh-huh. We're going to have him. It's brand new. You hear me? Yes, Lord. Amen. We feel like singing in the morning at 11 a.m. and then amen. And we're going to have a wonderful time in the morning for 141 years at Berry Creek Street Missionary Baptist Church. Amen. Then let me say a happy good morning to Pastor Michael Jenkins Jr. Amen. His second year anniversary at the St. Joe Baptist Church. Amen. Mac Alma. Amen. North Little Rock, Arkansas at 3 p.m. That's on tomorrow evening. So,
0: happy anniversary.
1: And then 6 o'clock, I'm on my way to be with the 14th Lord. So, y'all pray for the elder pastor. Amen. We got our traveling shoes on. Amen. Right. So, after this, I'm going home and rest my mind, spirit. Look on my notes for in the morning because we're rolling. Tonight, we're in Monticello. And then in the morning at 8 a.m., meet us as we preach, reach, and teach. Amen. Right. At the Divine Praise and Worship, and then 11 a.m. we'll be minister music, and 3 o'clock p.m. we'll be the choir director, and then 6 o'clock we'll be the host. So y'all pray for the elder, amen. I'm trying to make 100 because 99 and a half just won't do, amen. Listen, next Saturday, God gave it to me, and I said, okay, God will obey. Next Saturday, we're going to have the 7 ups, amen, the 7 ups at noon. Gatlin, come on, let's talk about them 7 ups, amen.
0: All right,
1: so go to your text message. No, it's on my page. Amen. We're almost done, y'all. We got 7 ups we're going to tell y'all about next Saturday at noon at Life Bible Church.
0: Wake up. Dress up. Shut up.
1: Stand
0: up.
1: Look
0: up. Reach up. Lift.
1: Up and seven up. Well, you know, it's actually gonna be 8 because I'm gonna end it with send up.
0: All right.
1: Have mercy, Lord. Amen. Amen. I'm gonna close it out with send up. Amen. Okay. All right. So come on. So give them to you again. Them ups.
0: Wake up.
1: Wake up.
0: Dress up.
1: Shut up.
0: Stand up.
1: Look up.
0: Reach
1: up.
0: Lift
1: up. And then send up. Oh, come on here. Amen. Y'all meet me at Life Bible Church next Saturday at noon. It's going up. This is where the Reverend Dr. Reggie Forte is the great pastor, Lady Rhonda Forte. And y'all, we're going to have a wonderful time in the Lord. The Lord dropped in my spirit last night and I made some phone calls. And we're on the way. So, amen. The official flyer will come out at least by Tuesday. But we're going to have a wonderful time in the Lord with them 7 ups. Amen. You don't want to miss it. Amen. We won't be long, but nice and strong what the Lord has called us to do. Gather one more time with them ups. One more time. Read.
0: Wake up.
1: Look up.
0: Reach.
1: I'm a send up. Oh, come on. Amen. Y'all meet me next Saturday. We'll tell you all about it. You'll see the flyer on my page. Oh, it's going up. Come on. Say your good morning.
0: Good morning, Pastor Gatlin. All of those that are tuned in and that's on Facebook Live with us this morning, we just say good morning and may God bless you and keep you today and know your better days are coming.
1: Amen.
0: By and by.
1: Amen. All right, we're getting ready to step to the left. Y'all, please stay hydrated today. Today's supposed to be the highest day. Amen. Please drink your water. Amen. So, amen. Cranberry juice. Amen. Amen. All the good stuff. Stay hydrated. All right, until next time, I'm excited about your next, your new, and your now. What's to come will be better than what's been. Get to church in the morning. Do me a favor and get to church on time. Oh, come on here. God has a word just for you. Get to church in the morning, but get to church on time. I was glad when they said unto me, let us go into the house of the Lord. All right, Monticello, Arkansas, we'll see you tonight at 5 o'clock p.m. God bless.

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1: All right, welcome to another airing of Heartbreak.

That is a great Ganesh Bhajan to start the show with. That was sung by Ghantasala Venkateswar Rao. The next one I am going to play is Mahalakshmi Astakam, sung by Rahul Vellal.

That is Rahul Velal singing Mahalakshmi Ashtakam. The next one I am going to play is, maybe it is sung by Bombay Jayashree, I don't know for sure. And it is Yasadasya Brahmendra Swam Kriti Sarvam Brahmamayam. Let us listen to that.

There's a beautiful rendition of Sadasya Ubramedha Swami Kriti. I think it is a Bombay Jayashri, but I'm not sure. The file which I downloaded doesn't say anything except that it is Sadasya Ubramedha Swami Kriti. Okay. The next one I'm going to play is sung by Bombay Sisters, and it is Sri Durga Kavacham.

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The next one I am going to play is sung by Srimati M.S. Subbalakshmi Amma, and it is Bhajare Yadunadam.

That was Bhajare Yadunadam, sung by Srimati M.S. 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Hope you enjoyed it. The next one I am going to play is sung by Sri Mangalampally Balamurali Krishna Garu, and it is Bhadrachara Ramadas Kirtana, Takkuvemi Manaku Ramundokkadundu Varaku. Let us listen to that, Bhadrachara Ramadas Kirtana.

That was Bhatrachala Ramadas Kirtana sung by Sri Manganapalli Balamurali Krishnagar. Hope you enjoyed it. You are listening to Bharatiya Sangeet on KABF 88.3 FM, The Voice of the People. And this Saturday, your host is Murali Krishna. The next song I am going to play for you is from the 1947 movie Parwana, composed by Khurshid Anwar and sung by the first ever superstar of the Indian screen, Sri Kundan Lal Saigal. Let us listen to this. Us Mast Nazar Pe.

That was the first ever superstar of the Indian screen, Sri Kunnalal Saigal, from the 1947 movie Parwana. Hope you liked and enjoyed it. The next one is from the 1953 movie Aah, sung by Mukesh and Lata Mangeshkar and composed by Shankar Jaikishan.

That was Mukesh and Lata Mangeshkar. The next song I'm going to play is a duet sung by Kishore Kumar and Asha Bhonsle from the 1958 movie Chalti Ka Naam Gaadi and composed by S.D. Barman.

That is from the movie Do Aankhe Bara Haath, composed by Vasant Desai and sung by Lata Mangeshkar. Thank you, Indranil. Thank you for listening from Dallas. And thanks for your request. This is a beautiful song. This is one of my favorite songs too. Let us listen to Indranil's request. It is from the 1956 movie Jaagte Raho, composed by Salil Chaudhary and sung by Mukesh. जिंदगी ख्वाब है।

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1: 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No amount is small or big, every dollar, every penny counts, because even though we are all volunteers here, we still have, KBF still has a lot of bills to pay for utilities and services, stuff like that, equipment, stuff like that. 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So I request you, I personally request you all to please come forward and contribute. Now let us go back to the song sung by Lata Mangeshkar and Hemant Kumar from the movie Janak Janak Payal Baje, composed by Vasant Desai.

That was Lata Mangeshkar and Hemant Kumar from the 1958 movie Jhanak Jhanak Payal Baje, composed by Vasant Desai. Then next one, let us listen from the movie Kati Patang, composed by R.D. Burman. It's a 1971 movie and sung by Kishore Kumar.

KABF, Community Radio, 88.3 Little Rock. We come to you in many languages and cultures, presenting shows and programs in various arts and craft disciplines.

0: My name is Aaron McKelvey, and I'm very proud to be a sustaining member for KABF. I've been a member for many years now, and I love it because of all the variety of music that's on the radio and the community information that I get. And it's really part of my morning, afternoon, and in through the evening. I have several shows that I love to listen to. The Pick and Post, Thanos, I like the Fix It Guys. I listen to Nevermind the Morning Show and the Rural War Room. Their variety of music is amazing, and it's a wonderful resource for this state, and I hope you will join me to be a sustaining member.
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2: I'm Dr. Anthony Lizerwitz, and this is Climate Connections. As climate change brings more extreme heat to the Boston area, some residents' homes may become swelteringly hot. Julia Nasser of the Metropolitan Area Planning Council, a public agency, says many buildings in the city were designed for the cooler climate Boston had in the past.
3: The buildings were built for winters, and so they're really good at retaining heat, which is particularly problematic in the summers. They're not built with cooling or proper ventilation.
2: But she says cool roofs could help. Cool roofs are covered in reflective coatings or other materials that limit how much heat the roof absorbs from the sun. This helps both the building and the surrounding area stay cooler.
3: And, you know, it makes running your ACs or fans easier, and so you're also kind of saving money on your energy bills. So it's really like a great holistic solution.
2: Nasser's group has created an online assessment where owners, roofers, and others can enter information like a roof slope and materials to determine how suitable it is to convert to a cool roof. They also released a map to help residents and public officials find buildings in the Boston area that could benefit from cool roofs. Nasser hopes these tools help make cool roofs more widespread so people can stay safe from the heat. Climate Connections is produced by the Yale Center for Environmental Communication. To learn more about climate change, visit climateconnections.org.
4: 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And this Saturday, your host is Murali Krishna. I extend my heartfelt congratulations and best wishes to all those whoever is celebrating India's 80th Independence Day today. Today is August 15th, and India got independence on August 15, 1947, and today is 80th birthday of 80th anniversary of Indian Independence Day, and I extend my best wishes to all of those who are celebrating 80th Independence Day of India. The next one I am going to play is from the 1964 movie Leader, composed by Naushad and sung by Mohammad Rafi.

That is Mohammad Rafi from the 1964 movie Leader, composed by Naushad. The next one I am going to play is from the movie Sikandar e Azam. It is a 1965 movie composed by Hansraj Behl and sung by Mohammad Rafi. So this is a song sung by Mohammad Rafi from the 1965 movie Sikandar e Azam and composed by Hansraj Behl. Let us listen to this song.

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And this Saturday, our host is Murali Krishna. The next song I am going to play is from the 1967 movie Upakar, and it is composed by Kalyanji Anandji and sung by Mahendra Kapoor.

That was Mahendra Kapoor from the movie Upkar. The next one I'm going to play is from the 1965 movie Shaheed, composed by Prem Dhawan and sung by Mohammad Rafi.

That is from the 1965 movie Shaheed, composed by Prem Dhawan and sung by Mohammad Rafi. The next song I'm going to play for you is from the 1992 movie Roja, composed by A.R. Rahman and sung by Hariharan.

That was from the 1992 movie Roja, composed by A.R. Rahman and sung by Hariharan. The next song I am going to play is from the 1986 movie Karma, composed by Lakshmikant Pyarelal and sung by Kavita Krishnamurthy and Mohammad Aziz. Let us listen to this beautiful song.

That was from the movie Karma, composed by Lakshmikant Pyarelal and sung by Kavita Krishnamurthy and Mohammad Aziz. Friends, I will request you one more time. KABF is celebrating its 42nd birthday, and we are having pledge drive here. And we, as you all know, that we are all volunteers here, but still KABF needs to pay so many bills. And for that, KABF solely depends on user donations, contributions. And you have been so generous for the past all these years, and you have been so loyal, listening and tuning into Bharatiya Sangeet and contributing and pledging for Bharatiya Sangeet. 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No amount is small or big. You just let us know, either me, Indranil, or Anindo, and we can come personally and collect it and thank you personally and make sure that the donation goes into the account of Bharatiya Sangeet here at KABF. Or if that doesn't work for you, you can go online to kabf.org and also donate there. So please come forward and donate. Thank you. The next song I'm going to play for you is from the movie Shaheed One More Time. And this is sung by Mukesh, Mahendra Kapoor and Rajendra Bhatia, and composed by Prem Dhawan.

On behalf of KABF and Bharatiya Sangeet and myself, I extend my congratulations and wish happy 80th independence anniversary to all those celebrating India's Independence Day today, August 15th. Wish you all a happy 80th Independence Day. The next one I am going to play is from the 1961 movie Kabuliwala, composed by Salil Chaudhary and sung by Mannade.

I wish you all an 80th Indian Independence Day, those who are all celebrating. And I know Friends of India is celebrating Indian Independence Day at the Capitol this morning from 7:30 to 9. I think most of our listeners are attending that function. Those of you listening online, I extend you my heartfelt congratulations, and I wish you a very, very happy 80th Indian Independence Day on this August 15th. 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The next song I'm going to play for you is one of the most iconic songs, and it is sung by Lata Mangeshkar, Ae Mere Watan Ke Logo. Let us listen to this song.

I'm sorry for the interruption. I don't know what happened. My VLC media player got stuck suddenly. Let me look into it. Please give me a minute.

That was "Ae Mere Watan Ke Logo," sung by Lata Mangeshkar. That song doesn't need any introduction or any information about. We all know it. That is so popular and iconic, loved all over the India. You are listening to Bharati Sangeet on KABF 88.3 FM, the voice of the people, and today your host is Murali Krishna. So I think we are coming to the end of the show for today. And before I sign off, I take leave, I once again request you all to please contribute and make a pledge for KABF, as we are celebrating KABF and we and are celebrating 42nd birthday. And we are also celebrating 80th Indian Independence Day today. So please come forward and contribute whatever you can. There are two ways. You can either call us, give us information, and we can come personally, collect it and thank you personally and make sure that the amount is credited to Bharati Sangeet at KABF. Or you can also go online to kabf.org and contribute there. So before signing off, I wanted to remind you about that. And thank you all. This next song is going to be the last song for today. So thank you all for making Bharatiya Sangeet a part of your Saturdays and tuning into it. And see you all same place, same time next week, God willing. And until then, take care. And sayonara. This is your host for today, Murali Krishna.

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2: Thousands of Arkansas kids and families could be impacted if proposed changes to the Head Start Early Learning Program go into effect. The Trump administration plans to nullify many of the regulations that differentiate the federal program from other early education curriculums, such as low staff-to-student ratios and providing wraparound services to families. Kristen Harper with Arkansas Advocates for Children and Families says the state already suffers in early education.
3: Early childhood education matters because the brain develops fastest in those early years, and so it really makes these experiences during this period foundational for future learning. So it's very concerning that this is just another attack on a research-proven program that serves vulnerable kids.
2: The Trump administration says the federal mandates hinder local decision-making, drive up costs, and limit the program's reach. Public comments on the changes are being accepted through October 6th. Advocates say because of limited access to child care, families in rural Arkansas would be most impacted by the changes. Many Head Start programs across the state had to temporarily close or reduce staffing earlier this year because of the government shutdown. Harper says continued cuts to federal programs impact the people who need the most help.
3: This October, our SNAP program is going to face an administrative shortfall of $18 million that to date, the Arkansas State Legislature has not appropriated funds to absorb that cost. So that's just one example of the state is continually being asked to pick up more and more.
2: If the cuts are implemented, Head Start centers would operate under state and local child care licensing rules. Centers will have the option to continue operating as they have in the past without federal funding for extra services such as health screenings. I'm Frida Ross, Arkansas News Service. 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
4: 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The Central Arkansas Library System will hold the grand opening and ribbon cutting for Library Square Books, a new used bookstore in downtown Little Rock. The ribbon cutting takes place Thursday, August 20th at 2 p.m., with the grand opening celebration continuing until 6 p.m. The bookstore is located at 405 President Clinton Avenue, connected to the first floor of the Bobby L. Roberts Library. Library Square Books will feature used books and related merchandise, and CALS plans to resume its community used book sale later this year. Before the grand opening, the bookstore will also have preview hours during Second Friday Art Night on Friday, August 14th from 5 to 8 p.m. and Saturday, August 15th from noon to 4 p.m. Regular bookstore hours are Wednesday through Friday, noon to 5 p.m. and Saturday, noon to 4 p.m. More information is available at librarysquarebooks.org. 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

0: 8.3, The Voice of the People, and it's 9:03 on this Saturday morning, June 6, 2026, and you're listening to the Barber and Beauty Shop program, sponsored as usual every Saturday morning between 9 and 10 o'clock by the welcoming, inclusive, and prophetic followers of Jesus at New Millennium Church, located at 21 Lakeshore Drive in the Broadmoor neighborhood off South University in Little Rock, Arkansas, across from ULR. And my name is Wendell Griffin. I am the pastor of New Millennium Church. Our congregation has sponsored this one-hour talk program on KABF 88.3 FM since July of 2026. So we're in our 10th year, about to wrap up our 10th year, and we'll be beginning our 11th year next month. We do this to emphasize that the religion of Jesus and the work of justice go hand in hand, as our friend Alan Buzak of South Africa often says, when you say Jesus, you should think of justice, and when you think of justice, you should think of Jesus, and if you can't say Jesus and do justice, you don't know enough about either to talk about them. We believe that the work of justice needs to be talked about not only between the walls of the places where we worship and engage in study of sacred texts. The work of justice should be supported, should be broadcast, should be embodied, should be practiced outside those walls, in the streets and corridors, the alleys and the parks, the boardrooms and the sidewalks, the schools and the neighborhoods of our communities. We do that. We do that work not by what we do on Sunday morning, but what we do every day of the week, 24/7, or as we say at New Millennium, in every breath and heartbeat. And so, we are sponsoring the Barber and Beauty Shop program to advance that notion, to live into that conviction that the work of justice demands that we be present in your ears on Saturday mornings, and not just present in our sacred space on Sunday mornings. And the work of justice demands that we be actively involved in justice doing and peace making and empowering work 24/7, every day of the week. I will be opening the phone line in a few minutes at 501-433-0088 to receive calls and comments about what I am about to share. And I would remind you that when you call, please make your call or comment brief so that I can respond to it and open the line up to other callers. Share the line. I can't take every call in an hour's time, or in now 54 minutes or 55 minutes of time, but I can take as many calls as we allow. But I can't take any call that takes 10 minutes or something like that. Let me get to this monologue and I'll open the phone lines. And I do so to set the stage for what I hope we will talk about today. I ask that when you call, you, to the extent possible, address the subject matter of the call. If I would title this monologue, it would be Trust Must Be Earned. Trust Must Be Earned. Like other places across the United States and elsewhere, Executives from large tech companies and their supporters are pushing business ventures in Pulaski County, Arkansas, where we live. Google, one of the five largest tech companies in the world, is promoting its plan to build a $1 billion data center in the Port of Little Rock Industrial Park. Aveo, that's capital A-V-A-I-O, Aveo Digital Partners, I will say Aveo Digital, is touting its $6 billion LEO, L-E-O, data center campus project that's planned on 760 acres of formerly rural land just outside Wrightsville, a predominantly black city of 1,600 people a few miles southeast of Little Rock. And like in other places across the United States and elsewhere, public opposition to these hyperscale development projects is strong, bipartisan, cross-cultural, and growing, despite pleas from Chamber of Commerce leaders, utility company executives, and their lobbyists, as well as anxious politicians, for the public to trust big tech's promises of job growth, enhanced investments in public infrastructure, and assurances that huge warehouses of computer servers that will operate nonstop every day will not adversely impact the electrical grid, fresh water supply, fire response and suppression resources, emergency medical services, the pocketbooks, budgets of our people, and the health, safety, and peace of rural, predominantly black communities who have experienced countless violations by politicians and business leaders across multiple generations. I am a lawyer, former judge, community activist, and the Democratic nominee for county judge of Pulaski County, who has studied land use law and regulation, and has studied the Google and the Aveo projects. I am also the person who has researched and drafted five measures that are going to be considered by the Pulaski County Quorum Court, our legislative body, in coming weeks, which I want to ask you to listen to me describe and hopefully support by your presence, by your phone calls to Justice of the Peace, and by your presence at public meetings involving these measures. I became concerned about this issue months ago, at the beginning of this year, when in January 2026, news broke that the largest economic development project expansion in Arkansas history was going to be happening. Governor Sarah Huckabee Sanders and City of Little Rock and Pulaski County leaders and Chamber of Commerce leaders boasted about the likely coming of a major economic investment project. And I began researching this major project. I want to share with you what I have learned. In April of 2023, 3 years ago, the Arkansas legislature enacted the Arkansas Data Centers Act, a state law that announced that the state has a growing interest in and wants to endorse the data centers industry. That act has a legislative finding which reads, quote, "The General Assembly finds that the data centers industry began its modern version in the 1980s, and the industry have seen accelerated growth since 2008. Data centers have seen global growth with the expansion of bandwidth, the need for analytical data research, and digital currency. Data centers, digital currency, and blockchain technology are legal in all 50 states, and guidance for future industry growth is needed in Arkansas to protect Arkansans from fraudulent business practices. Throughout the enactment of this subchapter, the General Assembly intends to recognize that data centers create jobs, pay taxes, and provide general economic value to local communities and the state, and clarify the guidelines needed to protect data asset miners from discriminatory industry-specific regulations and taxes." Close quote. And so, that law added this provision, except as provided by Section D of this section, a local government shall not enact or adopt an ordinance, policy, or action that limits the sound decibels generated from home digital asset mining, other than the limits set for sound pollution generally, shall not impose a different requirement for a digital asset mining business than is applicable to any requirement for data centers, shall not rezone an area in which a data asset mining business is located without complying with applicable state law and local zoning ordinances, shall not rezone an area with the intent or effect of discriminating against a data asset mining business, and a data center asset mining, data asset mining business may appeal a change in zoning of an area by a local government under any applicable law or local zoning ordinance. And the law prohibits discrimination against data asset mining businesses. That was in April of 2023. 2 years later, in April 2025, specifically on April 29, 2025, the city of Little Rock adopted resolution number 16672, titled "A Resolution to Authorize the Mayor to Execute a Memorandum of Understanding with Willow Bend Capital, LLC, for a development project at the City of Little Rock and for other purposes." That resolution reads, "Whereas the City of Little Rock has been in negotiations with several entities and with Willow Bend LLC as to a development project to be built and operated at the Little Rock Port, which will be beneficial to its citizens, and whereas the terms of such an agreement have been made and are approved by the Board of Directors of City of Little Rock, therefore be it resolved by the Board of Directors of City of Little Rock, the mayor and city clerk are authorized to execute and take other steps which become necessary, a memorandum of understanding with Willow Bend Capital, LLC." I have obtained, thanks to Kathy Wells of the Coalition of Little Rock Neighborhoods, a copy of that memorandum of understanding. Listen carefully. I'm reading directly from the project overview. Quote, "Willow Bend Capital LLC is evaluating the City of Little Rock for a site that would allow for the construction of an approximately 300,000 square foot data center facility, including ancillary buildings and infrastructure. The company anticipates the investment in the construction and equipping of the project will be approximately $1 billion. Approximately 50, that's 50, new high-quality jobs will be created as a result of the project. Close quote. I want you to remember what I just read. When you hear representatives from Google or the Chamber of Commerce or the City of Little Rock or the Port of Little Rock say that hundreds of high quality jobs will be created as a result of this Google data center. Google is a subsidiary. Willow Bend Capital, rather, is a subsidiary of Google. When you hear them say that hundreds of high quality jobs will be created as a result of the project in the Port of Little Rock, the data center project, they are telling you something that diametrically is different from the following words. Quote, approximately 50 new high quality jobs will be created as a result of the project. Close quote. They are telling you what the Google representatives, what the City of Little Rock leaders signed. They are telling you what Central Arkansas Water and the Little Rock Water Reclamation Authority signed. They signed this memorandum of understanding. Is not true. They are telling you that what the mayor of Little Rock and the city clerk of Little Rock signed, stating that approximately 50 new high quality jobs will be created as a result of the project, is not true. Both of these things cannot be true, my friends. It cannot be true that the people who signed a document stating that approximately 50 new high-quality jobs will be created as a result of this project intended for it to mean hundreds of new quality jobs, high-quality jobs, will be created as a result of the project. Both propositions cannot be true. One of them is a projection. Approximately 50 new high-quality jobs will be created as a result of the project. The other proposition, that hundreds of new quality jobs will be added, will be created as a result of this project, is a lie. It is false. It is not a misstatement. It is a deliberate lie. You cannot confuse 50 and hundreds if you know the first thing about arithmetic. I say this to emphasize the point that we are talking about trust. We are talking about trust. We are talking about trust, which requires us to talk about truth. Because trust must be earned. And people who say things that their own documents expose to be untrue and say it repeatedly in public places and say it in press conferences they host cannot be trusted with the health, safety, well-being, and financial security of our people. I will go further. In a handout given on the 26th of May, just last month, at a press conference called by the city of Little Rock, Greater Little Rock Chamber of Commerce, which is the city of Little Rock's economic development outsourced office, a handout was distributed which reads, quote, Google has acknowledged the purchase of land in Little Rock under subsidiary Willow Bend Capital, LLC. Willow Bend Capital, LLC entered into a Memorandum of Understanding, MOU, with the City of Little Rock in April of 2025 to develop a $1 billion, 300,000 square foot light industrial data center. In subsequent filings with the Army Corps of Engineers, a site plan showcased five 300,000 square foot buildings. I say again, five 300,000 square foot buildings, which represents a significant expansion beyond the initial $1 billion investment, which would be the largest capital investment in the city of Little Rock's history. The site is located in an industrial area at the Port of Little Rock, which is home to 50 different businesses from across the globe. Close quote. Did you hear what I just read? First of all, the press release describes the Google data center's project to be light industrial center. Light industrial center. Folks, a light industrial project is one that would have an electrical load of less than 5 megawatts. A megawatt is 1 million watts of electrical load. The Google data center project will be at least 50 megawatts. 50 times 1 million means 50 million megawatts, and can range up to hundreds of megawatts higher. And notice that the press release states that a site plan showcased five 300,000 square foot buildings. Hello, the 300,000 square foot building currently being planned in the Port of Little Rock is the first of five same size buildings. Five times 300 is 1.5 million square feet of computer servers and their cooling power plants and related infrastructure. That is not light industry, folks. Why do I say that? Let's be direct. Let me be very direct. I have researched this issue of electrical demand, and for that reason, I drafted a resolution which the Pulaski County Quorum Court has referred to the Planning Department, and that resolution would classify high-intensity digital infrastructure facilities and high impact industrial use. I have also drafted a moratorium ordinance, just filed last week, which will come up for a vote in the Quorum Court on Tuesday evening of next week, June 9 at 6 o'clock, calling for a moratorium on high impact industrial and high-intensity digital infrastructure facilities. A high industrial use is any use that has electrical demand of 5 megawatts or greater, or water use of 100,000 gallons per day or greater. This Google Center is going to be multiple times more vast in its electrical demand and in its water use than any other light industry project in Pulaski County. Multiple times. And so when Google says this is light industry, that is categorically untrue. Let me be further clear, and I'll open the phone lines shortly. When the Aveo project is introduced, we should understand that Aveo plans to project a data center campus of over 760 acres that will involve 15 buildings of storage or computer services and their supporting infrastructure. This data center that Aveo projects, according to Tad Bohannon of Central Arkansas Water, will require that the data center existing water main from University Avenue will have to be replaced by a new water main to the proposed location to provide excess capacity to that area. A new water main is being proposed to provide service not to existing customers, but to Aveo and to other high water use customers. Why do I say that? And I'll open the phone lines in just a moment. Why do I say that? Because a 10 megawatt system will consume water usage of approximately 100,000 gallons per day. It will involve enough, a 10 megawatt system has enough electrical load comparable to 7,500 to 10,000 homes. Therefore, a 50 megawatt system is 5 times that load. A 100 megawatt system is 50 times that load. This is not light industry, people. This is heavy industry. Unlike any other heavy industry project, single heavy industry project in the world, in Pulaski County. And what we are dealing with is a plan to not install one of them, but at least two, each of which can be expanded on their own footprint. For that reason, I proposed that Pulaski County establish a 12-month temporary moratorium on approval of high-impact industrial and high-intensity digital infrastructure projects in the unincorporated areas of Pulaski County, pending our development of a comprehensive conditional use permit process and Notice of Industrial Impact and Intent Regulatory Framework. Why? Because a 50 megawatt high intensity digital facility may consume approximately 438,000 megawatt hours annually. High intensity digital facilities exceeding 100 megawatts may consume electrical energy comparable to that used by substantial residential populations or major industrial operations. We need to plan the substantial infrastructure in terms of utility, electrical grid, water consumption, fire suppression and emergency response needs, noise and thermal impact protections, transportation impacts, the fiscal impacts on our county services, and the ratepayer protection considerations that have to go along with these developments. We have a legitimate interest in determining whether and to what extent these kind of projects may require substantial utility investments extending across project boundaries, may affect adjacent land uses, may change the quality of our industrial lands, impact on our residences, and impact on environmentally sensitive areas. The Google project is located just outside the community of Sweet Home, an unincorporated community of just over 1,600 people. And Google projects that it will plan to, the site plan plans to fill, move enough dirt for construction of their facility to fill in 17 acres of wetlands near Sweet Home. What will that do to the drainage in those wetlands in the Fush Creek area that is known for canoeing and kayaking and fishing? What will it do to the area of Sweet Home in terms of flooding and drainage? What will it do to areas further south? We need to plan that. And so I urge you to show up this coming Tuesday night, June 9th. This coming Tuesday night. Today is the 5th of June. The 6th of June, rather. June 9th is Tuesday. At 6 o'clock, show up at 200 Broadway, the Pulaski County Administration Building, and let your voices be known in support of this emergency moratorium that is sponsored by Justice of the Peace Tina Ward, who is from the Sweet Home area, Justice of the Peace Julie Blackwood, and Justice of the Peace Rebecca Davis. Call those Justice of the Peace and thank them for sponsoring this moratorium, but also call the other members of the Pulaski Quorum Court, the other Justice of the Peace, and urge them to vote for this moratorium so it can go on the agenda for the June 23rd County Quorum Court business meeting. And then show up on the 23rd of June and urge the Justice of the Peace to pass this moratorium. Because it has an emergency clause to it, it must have 10 of the 15 member votes. So we need 10 votes on the 23rd of June. We need 8 votes on the 9th of June. Please call your Justice of the Peace. We should not trust people who tell us we're going to bring you hundreds of jobs when they have in their own documents said we'll bring you 50. We should not trust people who say this is light industry when there's nothing light about the electrical load that is comparable to that of a whole town. And now I'll open the phone lines at 501-433-0088 and take your phone calls. Again, the phone lines are open at 501-433-0088. 0088. 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You can learn more about New Millennium Church at www.newmillenniumchurch.us. New Millennium Church worships every Sunday morning at 9 a.m. at 21 Lakeshore Drive in the Broadmoor neighborhood across from University of Arkansas at Little Rock. The phone lines are open at 501-433-0088, and the first call is coming in. Good morning, you're on the air. Good morning, you're on the air.
1: Hey, Hotep.
0: Hotep, good morning. Thank you for calling.
1: How are you doing today?
0: I am well. How are you?
1: I'm doing great. It's just that I wish that my Caucasian brothers and sisters receive the Okie-Doke in dealing with this, because even the language that you just read from the Winslow contract,
0: yes.
1: That's going to be taken out of agriculture.
0: Yes.
1: And put into an industrial.
0: Yes.
1: So not only will your water bill go up, your electric bill will go up.
0: Yes.
1: Your food bill will go up.
0: Yes.
1: And you have nothing to do with how the natural environment will be affected, such as flooding, when the sun is built. So I'm saying, come on, my Caucasian brothers, quit calling for the Okie-Doke. Remove yourself out of this, and we have to be humanity of this, okay? We need to quit playing Donald Trump's long game. Let them attitudes go, because it's not doing anybody any good. And with that, keep your brothers.
0: Thank you very much for calling in. I concur with what the caller said. I will only add this point. This stop going along with the Okie-Doke not only applies to white, or as Cornel West says, my vanilla brothers and sisters, it also applies to black and our other of color brothers and sisters, to include black elected officials who are doing the Okie-Doke. Let me say this bluntly. If I have signed a memorandum of understanding in April of 2025 that in its first paragraph states that a project will create 50 jobs, I should not be silent, let alone should I lend my moral and physical presence to a press conference or booster campaign asserting that this proposed development will create hundreds of high-quality jobs. It'll create hundreds of construction jobs that'll go away as soon as the thing is built. But it won't create hundreds of long-standing, long-lasting, high-paying jobs. And if I've signed an MOU saying it'll create 50, I ought not to let people get away with saying this is going to create hundreds. I speak to that of my friend Mayor Scott, who I understand wants to attract economic development to this port of Little Rock and city of Little Rock. But I implore him and all other elected officials of whatever ethnicity to not play us for chumps. We are not stupid. We can read, as I have read. And when the document you've signed, and for the board of directors in Little Rock, you passed a resolution accepting this memorandum. So you passed a resolution affirming that's what it said. Don't play us for fools. Next call coming in. Thank you. You're calling. You're on the air.
2: Yes. Good morning to you and to our listeners.
0: Good morning.
2: There's something that I've been thinking about. It may sound crazy. We have a whole lot of homeless people over there. Well, why can't they do something to give these homeless people some kind of job? So we didn't do that.
0: Brother, I appreciate the call, and I agree with you, but that's not the subject we're dealing with this morning, so thank you very much. It's 17 minutes before the hour of 10 o'clock, 9:43, and you listen to KABF 88.3, The Voice of the People. We're talking about trust and the data center development movement in Pulaski County, particularly the Google $1 billion

0: Trust people whose own documents don't square with what the things they're putting out of their mouth. And so I invite you to call it 501-433-0088. 501-433-0088. I want to hear from you. You've got a phone call coming in. Thank you. You're on the air.
1: Good morning. Good morning.
0: Good morning.
1: Yeah, I guess trust don't mean everything. A handshake just ain't gonna mean a handshake like it used to be. But I always wonder who once owned that land. I mean, I don't want to know individual wise, but it seems like someone once owned that land that they got. And I also wonder where all the water gonna come from. Where will all that water come from? Have a good day, Jennifer.
0: Thank you very much, Nathaniel. Thanks for calling. The land that Nathaniel just talked about was rural land. It is rural land currently. The construction that is going on for the Google data center right now in the Port Lock area, industrial area, is on land that is pasture land. Cattle were on it. This was not forest. This was not untilled land. It was pasture land where crops and livestock, crops were raised and livestock were grazing. It now is going to be out of commission, and so what could have produced food is now going to produce data. Got a phone call coming in. Thank you for calling. You're live on KABF. Go ahead.
2: Yeah, I wondered if what Nathaniel might have been getting at was the prior settlement of Cherokee peoples in that area. But I actually had a different comment I wanted to pose to you. There's been a lot of talk about the city having their hands tied by state law. It's like Act 851, I believe it is, as stating that municipalities and counties can't object to a data center because of this law. But if you read the text of that law, it's pretty clear they're talking only about crypto mining. That law was passed, I think, 2023 or 2024.
0: 2023.
2: Made reference to crypto mining. It's not about all data centers. And what's more, I think a year later, Acts 173 and 174 revoked that restriction on municipalities, even with regard to crypto mining. So I don't know where the city gets off saying that their hands are tied, because that law has no relevance to these data centers.
0: Thank you for calling. The Data Centers Act prohibits discrimination against data centers, but it does not ban regulating them. And there is a, as the caller just mentioned, this law is specifically, while it's titled the Arkansas Data Centers Act of 2023, it specifies, it's clarifying the regulation of, quote, the digital asset mining business. And digital assets is defined in the law as this, quote, digital asset means cryptocurrency, virtual currency, and natively electronic assets, including without limitation stable coins, non-fungible tokens, and other digital-only assets that confer economic, proprietary, or access rights or powers. Digital asset miner is an individual who mines for digital assets. Digital asset mining means use of electricity to power a computer for the purpose of securing or validating a blockchain network. Digital asset mining business means a group of computers working at a single site. I'm going to take this call in just a minute. That consumes more than 1 megawatt. You're on the air. Thank you for calling.
3: Yeah, good morning, Ken Popper, and to your listeners.
0: Good morning. Good morning.
3: I have an interesting question. You mentioned farmland, pasture land, and that to me would come under

0: anyway has to do with crops or animals. How does it get possession of those lands which were farm land? Now, I understand that they're private property, you know.
1: Well, they were purchased. To answer your question is that Google set up a subsidiary, Willow Bend Capital, that purchased those parcels of land. Avail that Digital Capital purchased the parcels of land. And then after Google made its purchase of land, after Willow Bend Capital purchased that land, the city of Little Rock annexed that purchase of land into the city of Little Rock. That land is in the unincorporated area. That land would have been in the Pulaski County area. But the city of Little Rock annexed that land that was formerly acreage, rural acreage, to the city of Little Rock. That therefore placed that land under the planning and zoning jurisdiction of the city of Little Rock and under the port of Little Rock Industrial Park. This is how this scheme worked. Did I answer your question?
0: Yeah, well, that answers my question, because it had to have been a scheme if it went from pasture land and farm land to all of a sudden light industry.
1: No, it's not light industry. It's heavy industry. And so what we're talking about is the industrialization of rural, primarily black-owned farmland. Let me be real clear. It is...
0: If that's been an ongoing problem for ever since, I guess, emancipation, you know, once we acquired something, someone had to go away to get it back. Thank you so much.
1: You're welcome. Yeah. You're welcome. Thanks for calling. It's 8 minutes, 8 minutes before the hour of 10 o'clock. You're listening to the Barber and Beauty Shop program on KABF 88.3, The Voice of the People. And my name is Wendell Griffin. I'm pastor of New Millennium Church in Little Rock, Arkansas, that worships at 21 Lakeshore Drive in the Broadmoor neighborhood off South University every Sunday morning at 9 o'clock. Tomorrow morning we'll be at New Millennium at 9 o'clock, and I'll be preaching Going to Lazarus. Will be the title of my sermon, Going to Lazarus, from the 11th chapter of John in the New Testament. We've got time for one more caller. It's 952. The call-in number is 501-433-0088. I thank those of you who've called. I thank you for listening to KABF. I thank New Millennium Church for sponsoring the Barber Beauty Shop program. If you're going to call, you got time for one more call at 501-433-0088. I thank those of you who have called. Thank you also for sending text messages to say thanks for for what we have tried to do. I want to end on this note. People say trust the process, but let me simply remind everyone that trust must be earned. Trust must be earned. Strangers who have a history of mistreating other people elsewhere should not demand that people in new places they go trust them. And politicians who have promised to protect people, but then side with strangers who mislead the people they are sworn to protect, should not be trusted. This is not about being personal. This is about being principled. We have an obligation to demand that the people who insist on living in our communities as business people treat us like neighbors, not try to capture us, not try to ambush us, not try to seize the land around us and turn what was farmlands and parks and recreational and conservation areas into industrial parks for their private gain. And we have no obligation to give them a tax subsidy. We have no obligation to incentivize them. We have no obligation to take them and treat them as somehow specially exempt from taxation, while the rest of us pay taxes to support our roads, our bridges, our schools, our other infrastructure. We ought to stand up and say, don't ask us to trust us while you are constantly tricking us. Don't ask us to trust us when we can see the tricks you have been making. Don't ask us to trust us and pretend we don't remember how people like you have violated us for generations. People in South Pulaski County in the Granite Mountain area remember how the 3M company left toxic waste that infected the lives of those people and created a cancer zone of long-term ill effects. Do not ask us to pretend we do not know that if you bring 15 buildings of computer servers that will have to be changed out every 3 to 5 years, you're talking about an enormous electronic waste issue. You're talking about an enormous wastewater issue. You're talking about an enormous electrical grid strain issue. You're talking about an enormous strain on rural and primarily volunteer fire departments that will have to face the possibility of electrical fires in lithium and other ion battery filled buildings when they're showing up with fire trucks without fire mains pumping water straight and without the kind of hazmat materials and equipment to safely suppress and respond to those emergencies. Don't ask us to trust us if you've been tricking us. Don't ask us to trust us when you've been sneaking around for 2 or 3 years.
2: 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Oh, yeah. We're sending 100,000 watts of power, and that's 100,000 watts of Indian power. Ho! So listen up. Today we got an extra hour of beautiful Native American music. So listen up and get it on, because we got it going on right now. So if you'd like to call in today, because we are on Pledge Drive again today, and if you want to give us a call, it's 501-433-0088. We don't talk that nonsense here, but hey, we're going to do it the best way we can. Oh, by playing them drums. That's why we're the heartbeat of the nation. So listen up. Oh.

Oh yeah, that was Sacred Spirit 2 CD, and we played the song by the name of it, Looking Far North, and Della Della. So now we're gonna go with the Elk Soldier, but in the meantime, if you guys are ready, if not, get ready. 'Cause it's pledge drive today. Oh yeah. And if you know any songs, their names, and if I got them and you want to hear them, give me a call at 501-433-0088. And we could talk about it. All right. I'd like to say hello to everybody out there, and remember, we got enough time right now because we got 2 hour show today. So I'd like to say my best to Francis and Jimmy, Laurie and Martin, and also to the Riggins out there in the north, Bobby Harbin, oh yeah, Franz and Larry and family, and also everyone out there. Remember that it's going to be another hot week. It's hot right now. So make sure that you guys drink a lot of water. And make sure that your animals, your pets, are out there being taken care of with some food and a lot of water. Yeah. And now I gotta go back to the house and find out where my bucket went to. I got a mop bucket that I put a lot of water in there for the dogs, and I can't find it anywhere right now. So I gotta look for it. In fact, I'm gonna be needing some help, you know, on the property this week or whenever it gets a little cooler. Gotta clean that place up, and I'm trying to find some people that can do that with their equipment. So let's get it on, all right? Right now, we got the Elk Soldier coming on right now. And it's gonna be the Wakeman Experience. So listen up. Oh, Bila Maya.

0: Welcome to the Fry Bread Hut. 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
1: Yeah, I want a scone, 2 Indian tacos, and a potato pie. Oh, but with some extra...

Oh, yeah, that was Potato Pie by the Tribe, T2K. And the next one is going to be by the Black Lives Singers. It's going to be Intertribal. Hey, let me ask you a question. Do you miss them gatherings and them... We call it a sweat lodge purification ceremony that I used to have at the house. Because, man, I do. I miss it a whole lot. But if you guys are interested, like I told you quite a while back, hey, we can bring it back. But it's up to you. You know. There ain't too much Native American ceremonies going on around here. And, hey, you can be the start to it, okay? So think about it. And, you know, give me a call here or on my regular phone. But anyway, I wanted to mention that you guys out there and women... Oh, yeah. It's Players Drive again. And don't forget that because last week we only got one pledge. And that was from Clinton, Arkansas. Clinton, Arkansas is always there. They're always there to give us a pledge. I used to have about three or four people. And I used to keep the rankings of a... You know, how many people would pledge from Clinton, from Shirley, from Conway, Hot Springs, and Brian Benton, Little Rock. And I guess they ran the Indians out of here because hey, I ain't heard from none of them in a year or two. So let me know what's going on, man. Put your heart out there where the heartbeat of the nation is at. Because we're the only ones that play Native American music for you. Okay? So if you can, give us a call at 501-433-0088 and get your pledge in, you know? Because... I'm waiting on the first players that can come in. We've been here about 30 minutes already, and I still ain't got one yet. Make my day. All right, let's get it on. So, the next song is Black Lives Singers, and gonna get them drums bumping. Gonna get them popping soon. You know, get that cat on your back and get your steps together and let's get it on. Oh, be like my eye.

Oh, yeah. Hey, Juan, I got some more news for you. Because Arvo Bird, I usually play a few of his CDs that I have here that he gave me when I seen him in Denver, Colorado. And he's supposed to be, I think, in Tennessee. He's having a concert next month. So check it out, man. Because he's got some good The Animal Totem CDs. So listen to that. I'll play some in a little while. But in the meantime, if anybody would like to give us a call, the number is 501-433-0088. So give us a call, get them coins together, and make your pledge. All right, so let's see what we got now. Oh, yeah. I got a song by Randy Wood coming out right now. Listen up.

0: Hey.
1: Oh yeah, that was my guy Randy Wood. And when I close my eyes, and now I got another song for you. Like I told you, I was gonna play Arvo Bird, Animal Totem CD number 2. And the name of the song is Badger Boogie. And we're going to play that right now. So don't forget, I do believe the next month on the 16th, they're going to have a concert out there in Tennessee. It's not too far away from you. So if you got them ducats, go on out there and check it out, man. Because you got some good music. I don't know who else is going to be there. But it's going to be good either way. But anyway, I'm going to play one of his songs right now, Badger Boogie. And if you guys like to give us a call, number is 501-433-0088. So let's get it on. Oh.

yeah, Badger Boogie. That was the name of that one. And I'm going to play you another one. And this is going to be Cita Lata. And that's the Red Tail Hawk. I got so many songs, I don't know which one to play, but this one's coming on right now. The Red Tail Hawk. And later on, I'll play you another one. But this is Arvo Bird again, so listen up, all right? And we're still here. I'm waiting on the first caller who will make that pledge. I know you're in that air conditioning, and I know that you're able to make that pledge today because you're out there staying out of that heat. You're drinking a lot of water, and now it's time. You're on Indian time, so let's get along with that pledge. Oh, Bilamaya.

this one. We got the Northern Cree Singers coming. And it's going to be the birthday special song. And I also wanted to say, I'd like to thank Frances for her pledge a little while ago. Thank you, Frances. So, you guys listen up, man. Let's see who's the next one. All right. In the meantime, let me get this in order. Oh, Vila Maya.

Oh, yeah. That was Northern Cree. I haven't heard some of them songs. But anyway, I'd like to thank Star City, Arkansas. And I'd like to thank Michael and Leslie, who are out there just listening to the music. And I don't know if you heard earlier that today is a 2-hour show. So we're almost through with the first hour. And we're going to the next one. So in the meantime, just stay tuned because we got another hour of Native American music for you. Oh, Pila Maya. Let's get it on.

Michael and Leslie from Star City. I got a song for you that you requested. The Late Electric Warrior, Russell Means, and Indian Cars Go Far. So listen up. Oh.

Hey, redneck! What are you talking about? 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It's an Indian car. And Indian cars go far. My tires have been to hell and back. Forget the spare. I don't even have a jack. Just cruising down those reservation roads. The paint job ain't too pretty. And the radio's playing Static City. The door won't open unless you hit it just right. Indian cars go far with one headlight and red handkerchiefs taped to the taillight. Just cruising down those res roads. Ten people squeezed in on a Saturday night.

0: blind in one eye, and always needs a boost, but it still gets me to the 49 on time.
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It's an Indian car. 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
1: My name is Aaron McKelvey, and I'm very proud to be a sustaining member for KABF. I've been a member for many years now, and I love it because of all the variety of music that's on the radio and the community information that I get. And it's really part of my morning, afternoon, and in through the evening. I have several shows that I love to listen to. The Pick and Post, Thanos, I like the Fix It Guys. I listen to Nevermind the Morning Show and the Rural War Room. Their variety of music is amazing, and it's a wonderful resource for this state, and I hope you will join me to be a sustaining member.
2: 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It may surprise you to know that the garbage that leaves your house will be preserved for centuries in a landfill. More than a dump, landfills are an engineered storage system. On the bottom, there's a thick plastic membrane and a layer of compacted clay to keep liquids from entering the groundwater. Above that, the fill area is divided into cells for each day's garbage. As trucks dump garbage into the cell, it's compacted to become as small as possible. At the end of the day, the cell is closed off with a layer of soil and perhaps another layer of plastic, making it water and airtight. Most garbage won't break down in this environment, though anaerobic bacteria will digest food and organic waste and produce methane, also known as natural gas, the same kind you burn in your stove. Because it's flammable, the methane has to be flared off, or it can be collected and sold for industrial use, or used to run electric generators at the landfill. America leads the world by a wide margin in garbage production, with more than 1,400 pounds per person per year. More than half of it ends up in landfills. And 65% of that is packaging. Cardboard, paper, plastic, bottles, and cans, nearly all of which could have been recycled. On average, recycling costs about half as much as storing garbage in a landfill. So if you'd like to reduce your garbage footprint and your city's municipal waste cost, recycling is the way to go. I'm Scott Tinker, filling you with fun facts on Earth Date.
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4: 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The Central Arkansas Library System will hold the grand opening and ribbon cutting for Library Square Books, a new used bookstore in downtown Little Rock. The ribbon cutting takes place Thursday, August 20th at 2 p.m., with the grand opening celebration continuing until 6 p.m. The bookstore is located at 405 President Clinton Avenue, connected to the first floor of the Bobby L. Roberts Library. Library Square Books will feature used books and related merchandise, and CALS plans to resume its community used book sale later this year. Before the grand opening, the bookstore will also have preview hours during Second Friday Art Night on Friday, August 14th from 5 to 8 p.m. and Saturday, August 15th from noon to 4 p.m. Regular bookstore hours are Wednesday through Friday, noon to 5 p.m. and Saturday, noon to 4 p.m. More information is available at librarysquarebooks.org. 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
6: Oh yeah, we're back again, going with our second hour, because the program could not be here today, but either way, we're here right now, and we're going to start the show off again, and we're going to play another song by High Noon, so yeah. Listen up. Oh.

Hey, wow, it's 11:23 right now, and it's hot outside, I believe. So, you guys out there, you're in that air conditioning. I'd like to thank Michael and Leslie out there in Star City. I'd like to thank Francis and Pine Bluff. And I'd like to thank Fran in, way up north. I'd like to thank her, all of you, for your pledges. And I'm just hoping I at least get one more pledge today. So if you can, give us a call, 501-433-0088. And if you can't make your pledge right now, you always got KABF.org on the internet where you can go to. Or you can go on Facebook, and Larry has hooked us up with a little, was a post in there. He's got something for the heartbeat of the nation in there that he... A Facebook page, so if you guys want to look at it, the heartbeat of the nation, the drums. So, let's get that pledge. Let's get that pledge together, and let's see what else I got right now. I'm gonna play some more music and get it going on. Oh.

Oh, yeah. We're going to have a song by Bill Miller, one of the favorite ones. So you guys listen up, and we got about 20 minutes left in this program. We got just enough time for somebody to make a pledge. So if you do, give us a call at 501-433-0088. Or if you want to buy a watt, you can buy a watt. But it's only during player drive. You get a 20-60-second spots for $150. So if you got a business, a crafts, or if you just want to put something for your loved one, hey, you got for $150, you can get 20-60-second spots. But, you know, it's up to you. 60 seconds, you can tell how much you love your girlfriend, your wife, your kids, your program, whatever it may be, or your, you know, the crafts that you do, explain them to people for them 60 second spots for $150. So don't forget that. You get more information at kbf.org. All right. So let's get it on, cause we gotta play some more music. That's what you guys want to hear. Oh.

Oh, yeah. Hey, we got about 15 minutes left. So I'm gonna play you a song by Brulé. I'm going to send it out to the Four Leggeds. And you could also count the other four leggeds, the small ones, the short dogs. So now, Four Leggeds, here you go. Fast horse. Here.

Oh yeah, that was Brulee and Fast Horse to all the poor Lakers out there and the short dogs. So we're gonna get it on right now because I gotta write some stuff down. But our next song is by, well, it's called She Has Some Horses by Joy Harjo and Poetic Justice. So listen up. Oh.

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1: This is Wade Brasky with the Chief Organizer's Report. AI gonna take you down. The American people, and many around the world, may have finally stumbled onto a crossroads with big tech after watching them change the world, line their pockets, and data mine all of us, living and dead. The hill where the die is being cast, if not the one they will necessarily die on, is plain and complexly artificial intelligence. People don't understand it, don't trust it, and don't feel they're being protected. Couple AI with data centers and the abstract fears become concrete, since their construction and concerns over their seemingly boundless development turn out to be coming to a town near you, almost literally. This is absolutely the silver lining running through dark clouds. Adding spice to this toxic brew concocted by big tech is the fact that in no small way their greedy rapacity and ruthless expansion has created the problem. Musk, Zuckerberg, Bezos, Altman, and the rest first made outrageous claims for artificial intelligence and how it reshaped everything in our world. Some advocated guaranteed income because so many jobs would disappear in its wake. Some of its advocates and many of its enemies also posited threats imposed by out-of-control, unregulated AI that could leap tall buildings and endanger all of us. Companies spat at each other for abandoning safety controls. A flurry of reports began to surface on rogue AI, hacking others, showing how to make bombs, and even worse, just lying and inventing stuff when it didn't have the answer, making it unreliable. Meanwhile, federal government and too many state and local governments became enablers for these tech giants and their $1 trillion worth of investments by passing legislation to speed approvals and stifle opposition, eschewing regulation, signing non-disclosure agreements, and hiding plans and developments from the public. Now there are signs they are reaping the whirlwind. Pollsters and political analysts are claiming that they have rarely seen an issue become so quickly and widely politicized. Neither party seems to have a clear position yet, but as the Washington Post notes, the issue is cropping up everywhere. American sour mood about AI is becoming an inescapable fact for campaigns. Opinion polls show that a significant share of Americans are very concerned about AI's role in the economy, don't want data centers near them, and believe the computer hubs will raise utility bills, fear job losses from AI, and generally believe AI will do more harm than good. Many politicians don't have any reliable answers for any of these concerns because they've been total enablers and are in the pocket of big tech and the developers. My own bet is that as this issue grows with frustration over the unsatisfactory answers to any of these concerns and the downright fears about unchecked artificial intelligence in our lives, many politicians and existing office holders are going to pay the price. Governors like Louisiana's Landry that have put a for sale sign on the state for Musk and Meta won't escape accountability forever. When arch-conservative Texas Governor Abbott claims he has implemented a statewide moratorium, you know they're all sweating buckets over this. Local officials will also pay because of their impotence. It won't take long for people to understand that a moratorium is just a ceasefire, not an agreement to end the tech invasions. Nationally, as another example, Vice President Vance has been to Musk and Thiel and Texas so Musk, Thiel, and tech adjacent that this could kill his chances of election in 2028 if he were nominated. For organizers, data centers and AI are terrible campaigns because the targets are still remote and disguised, and the handles are weak or non-existent, enabling range but showing no clear path to win. For politicians, this is worse because they face the same challenges, but in many, many cases, their hands are already dirty. This is Wade Brasky. For questions or comments, www.chieforganizer.org. You take it from here to there.
2: 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The Central Arkansas Library System will hold the grand opening and ribbon cutting for Library Square Books, a new used bookstore in downtown Little Rock. The ribbon cutting takes place Thursday, August 20th at 2 p.m., with the grand opening celebration continuing until 6 p.m. The bookstore is located at 405 President Clinton Avenue, connected to the first floor of the Bobby L. Roberts Library. Library Square Books will feature used books and related merchandise, and CALS plans to resume its community used book sale later this year. Before the grand opening, The bookstore will also have preview hours during Second Friday Art Night on Friday, August 14th from 5 to 8 p.m. and Saturday, August 15th from noon to 4 p.m. Regular bookstore hours are Wednesday through Friday, noon to 5 p.m. and Saturday, noon to 4 p.m. More information is available at librarysquarebooks.org. 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

Neil Young on the radio. That was Words Between the Lines of Age from Harvest. Before that, we heard Windfall from Sunvolt and Money on Seven from Amy Helm. And we started out collage today with a song called Blind Willie. That's by Bruce Coburn on an all-instrumental record he did called Crowing Ignites, which I recommend enthusiastically. My name's Tim. This is the Collage Radio program, and we'll be playing all kind of stuff like we feel like playing until 3 o'clock for your listening pleasure. And so we're just going to keep on keeping on playing music because that's why we're here. I will remind you, however, that it's still pledge drive. I'm not going to just pound you over the head with it. If you can't give, well, you can't. But if you can, well, you should. And we count on our listeners to keep us on the air. Number here is 501-433-0088, and I am standing by. 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So help us out, and we're going to keep on helping you out. This is brand new music from Billy Strings. It's only been out for a very short time. A song called Burn the Other End.

Right, that was Bill Frisell, Good Dog, Happy Man, from his record called Good Dog, Happy Man. Before that, Battering Ram, Rising Appalachia, Celaya, that was Steve Earle and Los Lobos. Everywhere I Look was Jackson Browne. Jamaica Say You Will was Los Lobos. And Strange Waters was by Bruce Coburn. And we started out with Burn the Other End by Billy Strings. We've got time for another song or two for the top of the hour. You're listening to Collage Radio. My name's Tim. We do this every Saturday, and it's a pleasure to be here. And I am proud to introduce this next song. This is by my brother from another mother, Sean Porter. Played one of his last week. He has a brand new record called East Fork, and he's got Tim Crouch and Scott Hoffman playing with him on it. A lot of really great songs. Sean's kinfolk, so I've been listening to a lot of these songs for a whole lot of years, and I really love this one. He's got a deep connection to the land up in Newton County, sings about it, and this song is called Ginseng. I think it's a true story.

Hi, this is Andrew Morgan of Little Rock. One of the most enduring, innovative ideas behind community radio is that listeners like yourself will voluntarily support it. At KBF, we are constantly amazed and grateful that listeners feel so strongly about our programming that they will support it during and even after Pledge Drive. We hope that our service to you will continue to provide Arkansas with diverse programming found nowhere else in the state, and support keeps that going. Thank you to everyone that has and will call in with a pledge.

0: Billionaires say build more AI data centers. How stupid is that? Help me count the ways today on Hightower's Radio Lowdown. If you find that you have dug yourself into a hole, the very first thing to do is to quit digging. That old country saying has a newly urgent relevance to us today. For big tech, big finance, and big government are colluding to dig us into an unfathomable hole of artificial intelligence. All across the country, entire communities are in an uproar as they learn that thousands of massive billionaire-financed data centers are quietly being approved by their government officials, usurping farmland, local water supplies, and each area's electric grid. Why? So uber-rich prigs like Elon Musk and Jeff Bezos can impose their grandiose zillion-dollar schemes to displace us human workers with super-intelligent bots. What's not to like about that? But wait, there are other major problems, including the sickening drone of gigantic cooling systems in each data center, running nonstop year-round, destroying tranquility and people's sanity. The sudden rise of global warming emissions caused by data center use of fossil fuels. The creation of easy targets for drone attacks on these sprawling interconnected computer networks, and the wholesale diversion of America's research funding and talent to the private projects of billionaires. Far worse, though, is that AI is the key for Musk, Bezos, and whoever to impose a feudal, fascist, technocratic rule over the rest of us, all in the name of progress. This is Jim Hightower saying, maybe we should question this future before surrendering to it. To help guide us, New York Times columnist Tressie McMillan Collum recommends such useful books as The Nerd Reich, Techno-Feudalism, and End Times Fascism, plus Pope Leo's encyclical letter on AI. Follow Tressie's series on battling big tech at jimhightower.com/TMC. 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
1: 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How about that? It's still pledge drive. 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Help us stay on the air. You've probably done it before, and we hope you'll do it again, because we still need it. And just like at your house, here comes that electric bill. You know, the bills keep on rolling in, so we got to keep on paying them, y'all. All right. We're going to do a little something-something. There's just a whole lot of a progeny of the, you know, 60s, 70s kind of rock and roll generation and other styles, too, who are out there playing and making a really, really strong impact. One of them is Sam Grissman. He's the son of David Grissman, one of the finest people who ever picked up a mandolin. And he's got the Sam Grissman Project that does a whole lot of Grateful Dead covers. And here's one now.

That's why I got into the vodka one night. My parents got frantic, didn't know what to do. But I saw some crazy scenes before I came to. Now, do you think I was crazy?

All right. Guess who that was? You know who that was. That was Joni Mitchell. That's who that was. Off Night Backstreet was that one. Don Juan's Reckless Daughter is the record. Ubiquity Road was before that. Pat Metheny, his first record, Bright Size Life. Jaco Pastore is playing bass on both of those tunes. And up next, I got a surprise. Let's see. Before Ubiquity Road, we heard Twisted by Joni Mitchell from Court and Spark. We heard Time from Taj Mahal and the Phantom Blues Band. And Ramble on Rose from David Grisman Project. So, yeah, here's the next thing. Here's a song. It's called I Can Dig It, Baby. And it's from Little Beaver is the stage name of this guy. His real name is Willie Hale. He was born in Forest City, Arkansas. Wow, today was his birthday. I'm looking at his Wikipedia page right now. August 15th, 1945. Happy birthday, Willie George Hale, a.k.a. Little Beaver. I was doing some research because I actually pay attention to what I'm playing on this thing. I swear I do. Trying to confirm that Ubiquity Road was the first major release that Jaco Pastorius played on. But no, it was not. Jaco Pastorius plays bass on this soul tune from a guy born in Forest City, Arkansas, Willie Hale, Little Beaver. Can you dig it, baby?

Oh, mercy. That was There's a Redneck in the Soul Band from Lattimore. You're listening to Collage Radio on KABF. Before that, you heard Rockets and Flowers, The Bamboos, Adoration of the Shepherds from 13th Ward Social Club, Don't You Want Me, Michelle Nadegiocello with Cat Power. I can't tell you how hard it is to say that. I Can Dig It, Baby from Little Beaver. And that's everything since the last time I was talking to you. It's still Pledge Drive, KABF.org. If you want to make a donation online, 501-433-0088. If I could coax you into making a telephone call to me, I will take down your information and send you a reminder. And we got premiums if you want them, but you know, main deal is we just got to stay on the air. That's all. We're going to keep playing music, though. This is Junior Parker. Love ain't nothing but a business going on.

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2: This is National Native News. I'm Jill Freitas. A wildland firefighter from the Northwest Arctic community of Norvik died Tuesday. Federal officials say 41-year-old Leslie R. Washington worked for a Huslia-based company called Scorched Earth Services. It was contracted to help fight a 30,000-acre fire on the Minnesota-Canada border in the Superior National Forest. Washington and his team were in northern Minnesota when he died after an undisclosed medical emergency. In a statement, U.S. Wildland Fire Service Chief Brian Fennessy said the agency is, quote, heartbroken at the loss of a wildland firefighter who died while protecting others, end quote. Washington's wife told KOTZ News she remembers her husband as humble, kind, and devoted to his family. The Department of the Interior says it's working with the U.S. Forest Service to support Washington's family, coworkers, and the broader firefighting community as they grieve. Scorched Earth Services says Washington's remains will be sent from Minnesota home to Norvik. While crews continue to mop up wildfires on Oregon's Warm Springs Reservation, a relief drive is underway to help affected horses and livestock. Brian Bull of Underscore Native News and KLCC reports.
3: The goal of the Warm Springs Animal Relief Fund was to raise $15,000 for hay, feed, and care for animals who've lost forage and grazing land. At last check, they had nearly twice that amount. The fundraising efforts are extending beyond Central Oregon. Last Sunday, Lisa Smolenska sold bouquets donated by Charles Little Flower Farm outside Lock, Stocks, and Bagels in Eugene. She raised nearly $700.
4: But this has got to be ongoing because the animals are going to need forage over the winter time as well and beyond.
3: Her horses and cows lost 99% of their grazing district to the Beachcomb Fire.
5: They all started coming home in groups and there is absolutely nothing to eat.
3: Smolenska says she'll do another flower fundraiser this Sunday. For National Native News, I'm Brian Bull in Eugene.
2: The Petersburg Indian Association recently announced that they will be repatriating the remains of a 6-month-old Tlingit girl. She's one of three ancestors the tribe plans to inter in Petersburg. KFSK's Bees Hohen has the story.
6: Stephanie Akins is the administrative assistant for Petersburg's tribal government, the Petersburg Indian Association. She spearheaded the repatriation project, and at a community dinner last week, she said she's been working on this since last May.
7: There's a lot of clan objects that have been taken and returned, not many who are ancestors.
6: The tribe applied for a grant to help cover the cost of the repatriation efforts through the Native American Graves Protection and Repatriation Act, or NAGPRA. NAGPRA is a federal law that requires federal agencies and institutions that receive federal money to return important remains and objects of cultural patrimony to lineal descendants, culturally affiliated Indian tribes, and Native Hawaiian organizations. Petersburg's tribe received about $24,000 for this project. The infant will be one of three ancestors the tribe plans to inter in Petersburg. Akin says that the remains of the 6-month-old girl are currently being held at the Burke Museum of Natural History and Culture in Seattle. Akins will be among a group of three traveling to Seattle on September 1st to receive the remains. They'll return to Petersburg on September 4th and plan to host a ceremony at the airport that day for the infant girl's return.
7: She has been gone away from her land for almost 100 years.
6: Akin says that the tribe will host a larger ceremony later in the fall, where they will inter the remains of the girl along with the two other ancestors already in their possession. In Petersburg, I'm Bays Hohen.
2: And I'm Jill Freitas.
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10: 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All in the same tasteful milieu that you have come to rightfully expect from Collage Radio. All right. One last time, though. It's Pledge Drive. 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This is Smokestack by Valerie June.

0: right, if that sounded like good saxophone, it's cause it was. That was Joshua Redman and Corey Wong doing a song called Status Man, live on a random Tuesday. And that's new music. We got, what else did we hear? Lake Street Dive, You're Never Around. Mess I Made, St. Paul and the Broken Bones. Hide from Neil Francis, and Smokestack from Valerie June. All of those new music out sometime in the last month or so. And we're just going to keep on keeping on in that kind of vein. And this is Jazz on the Audubon by Dawes on KABF Collage.
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streets, feeling happy to be alone, but still turning a saxophone as cold as stone, kind of like. She said this is what the apocalypse will look like. A tornado with human eyes. Poison bird baths and torrents of chemical rain like the

This is what the apocalypse will sound like. But it'll be loud as a mushroom cloud. It'll sound like Final Jeopardy, but somehow be ghostly, like a Glockenspiel, like the testing of bombs or the tapping of stilettos.

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No jubilant beings in the sky above, man. I don't think so. And it won't look like those old movies, neither. There will be no drag racing through the bombed-out streets. No shareholders will be orbiting the Earth, man, neither. It'll be hard to recognize each other through our oxygen masks. The successful sons of businessmen will set their desks on fire while five-star generals of the free world weep in the oil-choked tide.

What is freedom, he thought? Is it to be empty of desire? Or is it to find everything I've lost or have been in search of? Or is it to return to the things to which there is no more returning?

say that back when Eisenhower was the president, golf course was where most of his time was spent. So nobody really listened to what the president said, because in general people knew that the general was politically dead. But he always seemed to know when the muscle would be flexed, because I remember him saying something, mumbling something about a military-industrial complex. Americans no longer fight to keep their shores safe, but rather to keep the jobs going in the arms-making workplace. We pretend to be gripped by some sort of political reflex, but all we're really doing is paying dues to the military-industrial complex. The military and the monetary get together whenever they think it's necessary. They turn our brothers and sisters into mercenaries. They are turning our planet into a cemetery. They use the media as an intermediary to keep the citizens secondary, making so many decisions that seem so arbitrary, taking honor from the honorary, dignity from the dignitary, sickness from the secretary. Leave the bitch in obituary. You gotta work for peace. Peace ain't coming this way. If everybody was for peace as much as they say they are, we would have it. The only thing wrong with peace, you can't make no money from it. You gotta work for peace. Peace ain't coming this way. We should not allow ourselves to be swayed by this talk of entering into a time of peace. Peace is not the absence of war. It is the absence of rumors of war and threats of war and the preparation for war. We gotta work for peace. Each one reach one. Each one teach one. Nobody can do everything, but everybody can do something. What you gonna do?

0: Okay, then. That was called Moving by the Deslandes and Hal Pearson. And before that, we heard Circles. That was by Polyrhythmics with Adron de Leon on vocals on that one. We heard Work for Peace before that. Hardworking Americans. Hard to believe two of those guys are gone. That makes me sad. We heard Tangled from Ruthie Foster. Force of Nature she is. We heard The Real from Aaron Lee Tazjan. Am I saying that right? And Jazz on the Audubon by Dawes before that. And you know what? That's going to do it for Collage Radio for the 15th day of August. We have got the mobilized and enthusiastic youth of Fat Lip Radio coming up next, so you want to hang around and listen to them and what they have to say. And have yourself a great weekend unless you've made other plans. And we're going to say bye-bye with Taj Mahal, David Hildago, and a cast of thousands doing Sitting Here in Limbo. Y'all have a great weekend.
1: Make that swing. Oom, oom, doom, doom. Oom, doom, doom.

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2: 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The ribbon cutting takes place Thursday, August 20th at 2 p.m., with the grand opening celebration continuing until 6 p.m. The bookstore is located at 405 President Clinton Avenue, connected to the first floor of the Bobby L. Roberts Library. Library Square Books will feature used books and related merchandise, and CALS plans to resume its community used book sale later this year. Before the grand opening, the bookstore will also have preview hours during Second Friday Art Night on Friday, August 14th from 5 to 8 p.m. and Saturday, August 15th from noon to 4 p.m. Regular bookstore hours are Wednesday through Friday, noon to 5 p.m. and Saturday, noon to 4 p.m. More information is available at librarysquarebooks.org. 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

0: crew. This is Naysha.
1: I'm Nova.
2: And this is Lorne.
1: Is that mic working?
3: Not my game.

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Give us a

0: Hello and welcome back, Fat Lip Youth Talk Radio listeners. So we are back again. This is Naysha.
1: I'm Nova.
2: And this is Lauren.
1: Sorry it took a minute. We were having a little bit of technical difficulties.
0: Yeah.
1: But we're here.
0: We're back and we're here. So sorry it's again only a few people, but you know, I guess what do they say about less people? Like I don't know. Like whenever they be like, oh, there's less people in the house, more food. I don't know. But how was everybody's first week back?
1: I felt like I never left the building. I went there. I went home. I passed out. I was back there. I never left.
0: I guess so. Lauren?
2: I wish summer was 3 months.
0: I wish summer was year long. Like how people have year long school. I wish summer was also year long.
2: Yes.
0: My week was actually really good, guys. I don't know. Well, also, I'm also starting in a new school, so it's really fun.
1: How are you liking it?
0: I really like it. I'm actually excited to go home and do my essays, my two essays, and my reading for A Push. I feel like a nerd. I literally have like a 7-minute vlog from yesterday talking about the notebooks I wanted to buy today. But
1: I feel like if you can romanticize like the school year, it goes by faster.
0: Yeah, that's the way I push through things. You just have to make yourself fall in love with it.
1: The schedule at my school is very weird because they went from block schedules to like periods.
0: Really?
1: And we're all supposed to have 7 classes and a seminar. I had 4 classes and a seminar, and your fifth period tells you what lunch you had. I didn't know what was happening.
0: For me, it's weird because I'm coming from a school that does 8 periods a day, 50-minute classes, to now transitioning to a 4-block day. And then on B days, I go and drive to a different place and then come back to school. So it's like I have half days. I don't know. It's weird. But I like it.
2: I mean, I go to a new school where my art teacher, if I'm late to our class, she would give me if I'm late, she'll give tardy passes. Well, not tardy passes, but she'll mark me tardy and maybe call my parents.
0: So is that different from how you get it? Or is that different from being at your old school?
2: Yes.
0: What'd they do at your old school?
2: If you were tardy, they would just mark you tardy and that's it.
0: So what grade are you going into?
2: 6th grade. Well, I am in 6th grade, but I'm going to 7th grade later on.
0: Oh, I remember that.
1: I just started my senior year.
0: I just started my junior year. We got a lot of development going on.
1: 7th grade sucks. I'm sorry, Lauren.
0: I mean, I think I think you can make the best of it if you just think about it as just a big cake that you really want to eat. You literally have to romanticize school. Oh my gosh, and it's so sad that we even have to do that because I used to love school, but tis what it is.
1: Well, we're 3 minutes past our song, our first song. Starting off is Dear Society by Madison Beer, a song that lays out the addictive pull of social media and how it shapes your self-worth. The perfect way to start off today's conversation about how online spaces can influence our behavior in ways that feel almost cult-like. So stay tuned and return with us for more Fat Lip Youth Talk Radio.

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0: No shit, today you just is call not
1: our,
0: the day.
1: Our listeners fat?
0: Fat Youth listeners.
1: Did you just call them fat?
0: Stop. I cannot. I can't.
1: Welcome back, everyone.
0: I've already emailed my therapist, Nation. I can't.
1: Well, we have Kaysen joining us today.
0: Today, our topic. Are you going to introduce yourself? Are you going to say anything? You just going to sit there quiet?
1: Oh, okay.
0: Look, she needs someone else to bully, not me. I can't take it.
1: Sorry.
2: I don't know what to say.
0: Hi.
2: Oh, hi.
1: nobody knows who you are.
2: Eli.
0: What grade did you just go into?
2: Eighth.
0: Okay. How was your first week?
2: It was all right.
0: You got classes you like?
2: Mm-hmm.
0: You know your teachers? Like, have you known them before? Or are they new to you?
2: I think only one. Like, or two. No, three of them.
1: That
0: like
1: you know?
0: You've known or that are new?
2: That I've known.
0: Do you like them? Do you not like them?
2: Yeah.
0: Okay. I don't know which one that was yes to, but, you know.
1: Mm. I don't know any of my teachers. Well, I'm going to get to know them, but I like my classes.
0: That's good. Let's see if you'll like them midway through the year. Mm. Today, our topic is how social media encourages cult behavior. Mm. Effects from influencers on our culture.
1: Hmm. So, what are you going to talk about your segments?
0: Sorry, I have to open it first, Naisha.
1: So sorry.
0: So for just to start off our news, in Syriac this year, on the International Youth Day, the Syriac Progressive Youth Union called on youth to drive change and build a better future, not to sit back and not to sit by and watch the future take place, but to actively participate in creating it through innovation and actively participating in building a future defined by equality, justice, and peace. The SPYU also stressed the need to preserve the ancient Syriac culture and identity, protecting its history by bringing awareness to it. The SPYU's purpose is to empower their youth, strengthening their leadership skills across political, cultural, and social fields. In many underdeveloped or landlocked developing countries and small island developing states, state communities often face similar issues. Poverty, climate change, limited economical opportunities due to geographical isolation. I can speak, I promise.
1: Mm.
0: I swear.
1: It's okay. We believe in
0: and
1: you.
0: And less access to digital technology. Yet the youth continue to show resilience despite the struggles they face. I promise. The SPYU says, long live the free and ambitious will of the Syriac youth, and may you continue each year to be leaders and of change and progress.
1: The next story that we have is Idaho's new civic test. So if you are younger than, I believe, like, if you're in the 8th grade or below, so that is our two of our other members that are on here today. You guys must have taken the civic test, like, the test that everybody's required to take. So, what it assesses is just your basic knowledge of, just basic things that you would learn in a civic class. And it's 100 questions, but, you know, it might be long, but it's something easy. But Idaho, their high school has created a new civics test, and this is taking effect in 2027 to 2028. But essentially, it assesses knowledge of American government, history, and the Constitution. But it is only 50 questions. So, the whole part of it is that it's just to, you know, get students to engage and understand about civics, I guess. So the point of this was to make it more rigorous than the previous version and to get students and the youth just overall, I guess, supposed to be more engaged and to like their country more. It says that Who said this? Representative Barbara Edhart said, "We need to do something to help our young people get back to loving our country. It is impossible to teach someone to love our country by teaching them propaganda that is antithetical to how the country came about." So it also says that the legislation created the new test requirement, Senate Bill 1366, but it was only passed with Republican support. So I think the reason that this is because they're trying to implement ways that you can love your country, but it's kind of hard to love a country that doesn't always love you. Mm-hmm. So why would you try to force these ideologies and force more learning about something that, you know, doesn't even really benefit us? Like, it's, some of the questions are like defining the concept of democracy, defining the concept of liberty, explaining the benefits of a bicameral legislature. But if we don't even, if we're not even in a liberal country, what's the point of learning what it is?
0: Mm. And it's kind of hard to love your country when you know that they're doing like kind of messed up stuff.
1: Right.
0: Eli, I believe you have the next section.
2: Oh. Okay. This week in Arkansas, an 18-year-old black woman.
0: Nope, not this week. August 1st.
2: Well, August 1st in Arkansas.
0: It's the 15th.
1: We're all a little bit behind.
2: An 18-year-old black woman files a federal lawsuit against an AR State police trooper, whom she says slammed her to the ground and struck her face. The incident took place August 1st during a traffic stop. During the stop, Alyssa Hackett posed no harm and had been pulled over for a suspected minor traffic offense by Trooper...
0: I don't know how to pronounce his name either.
2: Aralyn Lana.
0: Something.
2: Hackett states in the lawsuit that he struck her because she had talked back to him, because she had questioned him, objected to what he was doing, and declined to be silent while he did it. And what he was doing was hitting Hackett with a closed fist blow to the face to her unarmed 18-year-old girl. She says that that behavior is not a permissible answer to speech and is not a permissible answer to detain who pulled her arm away during handcuffing. During the insolent report written by the officer, Aralena, after giving multiple commands for her to roll over without compliance, I delivered one close fist strike to the left side of her face in an attempt to gain compliance, and that after the strike, she continued resisting by pulling her wrist away and refusing to roll over. Hackett was charged the next day with improper display of tags, no seatbelt, purchase or possession of alcohol as a minor, and resisting arrest. Hackett lawyer states that if you cannot handle a teenage girl without taking her to the ground, cursing at her, and punching her in the face, you should not be wearing a badge.
0: Mm-hmm. I fully agree with the lawyer.
1: I fully agree with that too. Yeah. And I just wrote an essay about this actually. The reason that I wrote the essay is because, you know, the prompt in my class, my AP Lang class, was to write about if we believe that racism has gotten better over, like, the years. But I don't believe that. I forgot who it was. I think it was Ali Husain, that he made a claim saying that racism can only be fixed, or fixing issues regarding racism requires addressing the past. And I believe that as well, because incidents like this, people say racism isn't even that bad anymore, you know, lynchings aren't as frequent. But just because they're not as frequent doesn't mean they don't happen.
0: They shouldn't be happening.
1: Just because people aren't getting publicly executed doesn't mean that people aren't getting stricken across the face, mm-hmm, and pushed to the ground for what.
0: And at that point, he didn't even know, like, anything that she had done wrong other than just, like, minor traffic violations.
1: And I don't know if you guys have seen the video, but it's pretty, pretty, like, disheartening just, like, watching her. Like, she, before he even, like, punched her, she was just crying and just saying, like, why are you arresting me? Like, she wasn't even being aggressive or anything. Mm-hmm. And he just punched her. And I don't know. I feel like the whole entire situation was just unnecessary.
0: I don't think completely. There's any reason why a cop should just, like, punch somebody in the face, especially if it's just, like, literally a teenage girl. Like,
1: especially a teenage girl. And then on top of that, for one, it's a teenager. For two, it's a, well, she's 18, but still, I mean, that's
0: got, what does that mean?
1: Right. And then on top of that, she's a woman. What gives you the right to punch her?
0: No, I think equal fights equal, right? Reverse it. You but, get what I mean.
1: This might be controversial, but let that have been a white boy. That's all I'm going to say. Or let it have been a white girl, and it would have been she didn't... she was defenseless and that she was helpless. But I digress.
0: Did the police officers ever... Like, did the... station ever come forward and say anything? Because when I was researching, I didn't see
1: I don't
0: any
1: think
0: comments
1: so.
0: From them.
1: You know, I know they've received a lot of emails because I've seen a lot online, and also I've personally emailed about that, the troop and the police station, but I haven't heard anything back from them, and I don't know if anybody else has either, but I just find that it's so crazy, like, and even it being even more... It's even harder to dispute that racism is something that's not prevalent, considering it's happening literally in our face, in our city, like with our state police. But I think we're gonna switch topics to our next civic engagement story, because if we don't, I'm gonna talk about this forever. But our next story is about North Little Rock, and they're bringing, I think, mental health
0: synopsis.
1: Yes, sorry, my stuff isn't like going slow.
0: No, you're fine.
1: Free mental health synopsis to fight the stigma. So it says, young people from across southern, eastern, and central Arkansas gathered today in North Little Rock for a free mental health symposium focused on breaking the stigma around emotional well-being. The Little Rock Diamond Foundation hosted United Minds, a cultural connection to mental health at Shorter College. The event gave youth an opportunity to have open conversations about anxiety, depression, peer pressure, trauma, and self-identity, while learning healthy coping mechanisms from community leaders. Organizers said the symposium was also meant to address gaps in support for families. End quote, we know that sometimes that mental health, a lot of people don't have the tools to support their children, and the children don't have the tools to deal with their mental health, Tyron Haney, president of the Little Rock Diamond Foundation, said. So, I wanted to ask, have you guys ever went to anything like that? Like, that's... Even if it wasn't for your own well-being, like, have you guys ever attended any mental health, like, screenings or, like, events?
0: Every week, once a week.
1: Yeah?
0: Every week.
1: What do those look like?
0: I don't want to talk about it.
1: It's okay, me too. Yeah, it's like that. Eli? Lauren?
2: I don't think I've ever been to one.
1: Would you be interested in going to one?
2: Maybe.
0: I personally think that everyone should be in therapy, regardless of whether you've got stuff going on or not.
1: I think so as well. And, you know, some people say religion is a backbone for that, but I think regardless if you believe in any religion whatsoever, I think everybody needs to talk to somebody about that.
0: Everybody needs a support system.
1: Everybody needs a support system, and you can't always rely on the people in your
0: therapists
1: life to
0: have therapists.
1: Have that. Yeah.
3: This next track, Jealousy Jealousy by Olivia Rodrigo, captures the compression track of social media, the way it can make us copy and crave approval. That pressure is a high part of how influencer culture gains power. After this, we'll introduce today's topic discussion on how social media encourages cult behavior and sharps our culture.

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1: Okay, so now we're going to hop into our topic about how social media kind of influences and, like,
2: encourages
1: cult behavior. We do get a little creepy. Like, the aesthetic standards and conforming to, like, influencers and what they're doing. And also, there's a lot of parasocial people, which I feel like definitely amped up during COVID.
2: Yeah, definitely. And I think a lot of people kind of jump over that or, like, ignore it being such a big issue. I feel like being parasocial is such a, like, scary concept. And I know a lot of people who are like that, but I'm certainly scared of it because it's like, why? Okay, so our core question is, how do influencers transform personal aesthetics and lifestyle routines, for example, extreme diets and perfectionism, into a rigid set of rules that followers feel morally obligated to follow?
1: Before we do that, do you guys know what parasocial means?
0: No.
1: Okay, so parasocial is kind of when a viewer gets, like, very attached to whatever influencer, streamer, YouTuber they're watching to the point where they kind of feel like they're friends with them or they know them, which in a lot of situations can lead to, like, some stalkery behaviors.
2: Have you ever met any, like, young boy fans? Do you know any, like, anybody at school who, or anybody that they just look up to, that they talk about a lot? Do you have anybody at school that about that?
0: Not really.
2: Well, like, I don't... Well, considering you don't.
3: Well, there was this one friend I had at old school who, he would always talk to... he would always talk to that one streamer, and he'd always be on his live streams. He always talked about how much he obsessed over him and stuff, and I told him, go touch some grass.
2: That's exactly how I feel, too, because, like, why do you let so much of what somebody else is doing dictate, like, how you spend your time? Why are you spending every waking second on somebody's live stream, on fan edits and videos of what they're doing or what they could be, or speculating what their next move will be? Like, I kind of, like, don't like the idea of being famous because that's so scary. Like,
1: yeah,
2: I don't want somebody to dictate every move that I make, like... That's terrifying.
1: And I feel like it gets, like, a little bit complicated when you get to things like Twitch and, like, I don't know if I said Kick or Twitch. One of them. Both of them. Or, like, YouTube Live and stuff like that. Just streaming services. Yeah. Streaming platforms. Because then you're actually, like, actively talking to the person. But it's, like, you don't know that person. You don't know that is a character.
2: Right? And, like, you only know as much that they present on online. Mm-hmm. So... You know, you're only seeing a facade of that person. Whether they seem genuine or not, you don't know what they do behind closed doors. You don't know what they say or how they talk or what their actual opinions are. You just hear what they say and what they record and hit post on.
1: And so much of the internet is staged, which a lot of it that, like, I know I've said this probably too many times while on here, but we have gotten to a point where we're copying each other's behavior that is just... sickening. Like, doing, like, do you guys remember during COVID when everyone was pulling, like, those horrible, horrible pranks on people that were clearly staged, but, like, some of them would actually get people hurt?
2: Yes. Or on YouTube, whenever people would be like, oh, whenever people would be like, oh, I'm smashing my best friend's car windows out and breaking her car down just to buy her a new one, and then not telling her until, like, the last 5 minutes of the YouTube video, the person would, like, cry their eyes out and be like, why would you do that? And they'd be like, surprise, I got you a new car. Or they'd even lie about it and say, oh, I got you a new car, and it wasn't a new car. And I just be like, why would you do that? Somebody you quote-unquote care about? Like, no, I can't, no.
1: And then, like, I feel like we've gone from that point to just, like, far more drastic things. Like, we had that, and then we had, like, the devious lick trend.
2: You love these devious lick trends.
1: I've probably talked about it. I love that.
2: No, it's
1: I love
2: okay.
1: talking about it. It was so weird. Like, having literally every chair in the building, like, sawed at the top of it. Somebody took a toilet. From the high school that I went
2: the
1: to.
2: The whole toilet?
1: I don't know how they achieved this. Did anything happen while the... I don't remember when the devious I have
2: it
1: no
2: happened
1: sense of
2: in
1: time.
2: Like my 6th grade year. I'm in the 11th grade. Lord,
1: so y'all were in like
3: what trend?
2: So y'all were just
1: the devious
2: like
1: trend when everyone was like they stopped giving us toilet paper.
0: They would like just
2: they
0: go
2: stopped giving us soap.
0: And just steal stuff.
2: Like they would just steal stuff like out of the school. Like
0: yeah, someone
2: like,
0: stole an
2: they
0: entire
2: would take,
0: sink.
2: They would take like toilets and the soap and break stuff. Like I don't know what the reason people would like break the toilets
3: well,
2: for or take
3: I,
2: them for, but
3: I think I remember doing that.
1: You think you remember
2: you stole
1: doing
2: a toilet?
1: It?
3: No, I didn't steal a toilet. No. I stole the teacher's apple for he got from lunch.
2: Okay, I don't think that I don't think that's the same thing as stealing a toilet out the school bathroom.
1: No,
2: but,
1: people
2: you know.
1: Would like sit there and try and saw chairs in half with like the string off of their mask. And,
2: no,
1: like,
2: I do remember doing something like that though, but it wasn't that I stole it. It was just that somebody else had stolen the hand soap out of the other bathroom, so I took the other one out the other bathroom
1: well,
2: and put it in that bathroom.
1: I remember one of my friends started just bringing soap to school. For, like, just the friend group.
2: That's what I thought about doing at one point in time, too, because I was like, this is getting out of hand. Like, nobody else is caring about their cleanliness, their hygiene. There was this girl that used to use hand sanitizer instead of soap at every minor inconvenience. Mm-hmm. I was just like, you're nasty. I'm sorry.
3: One time I brought my toothbrush and my toothpaste to school and brushed my teeth. In the school bathroom.
1: You have a little too much faith in that woman.
2: Valid. No, you're valid. Yeah, you're better than me because I forget to even brush my teeth half the time.
1: Do you have any experience with, like, people doing stupid stuff with the devious, like, trend? Or just, like...
0: No.
1: Okay.
2: All right, that figured not.
1: Well, then we also had the Tide Pod Challenge.
2: Man, that was something
1: and
2: so
1: And the
2: insane.
1: Cinnamon Challenge, which, like, is far less.
3: What's the Tide Pod Challenge?
2: The Cinnamon Challenge is hilarious.
1: Oh.
0: Did they eat them or something?
1: Yeah. People just kept eating Tide Pods.
2: Yeah, it was bad.
1: Welcome to your that's not your generation. That's us.
2: Yeah.
3: I mean,
1: I can't wait to see what
2: the
1: stupid
2: uprise of
1: stuff
2: social
1: y'all
2: media,
1: do.
2: No, the uprise of social media needs to be talked about more because 2016 through like 2020 was like an insane time to be online. Like literally insane. People were doing anything for views. People were just doing whatever, and it was crazy. But it was
1: and it got people hurt.
2: It was real. Oh, okay.
1: No.
2: I thought it was fun to watch, but I never participated. But people were getting seriously
1: like,
2: hurt.
1: Like, yes, it was entertaining.
2: Or, like,
1: just,
2: the videos.
1: Just like when you see a child fall over.
2: All
1: it's fine.
2: I was just going to say, you know those channels that are, like, silly, like, cat moments or dog moments? And it's
1: everyone
2: like,
1: knows
2: and
1: those.
2: It's, or it's
1: y'all
2: like,
1: might not know those.
2: There's literal channels on, like, TV that will be like, silly little accidents that people have, and it will be somebody like busting their cranium.
1: Yeah, they used
2: open.
1: To have like a full segment on like MTV about.
3: I mean,
1: yeah.
3: I used to watch those, but they're not funny anymore.
2: Right, that's what I said. I was like,
1: well, that's
2: not
1: because
2: even funny.
1: We've upped the stakes, and now we want even more stupid stuff.
3: Like
1: and,
3: making mistakes does not make me laugh.
2: Real? It doesn't make me laugh either.
1: But now we get like our ha-has from people just being like disgustingly rude to each other for no reason, and because we copy these behaviors that we see online, now everybody just says whatever they want.
2: Mm-hmm.
1: And I don't think that's okay.
2: I think the reason people are become so parasocial is because either they don't have much going on in their real life, or that they see so much of it online that they forget to decipher what's happening in their real life and what they can actually, you know, amount to in real life.
1: Did you just take your shoe off?
2: I took both of them off and put them back on.
3: Now
2: and now they're back. Now they're both back off. Actually, anyways, I didn't see that online. I just do that because that's what I choose to do.
1: See, this is something that's good about the radio, not Spotify, because you don't have to see what I see, which is feet, and I'm not happy about it. Did you just touch me with your toe, Naysha? Naysha, I don't like feet. Naysha, I don't like feet.
2: Last night, my friend slipped over my house and...
1: Naysha, you're going to wake up without toenails.
2: I have acrylic ones
1: get
2: on,
1: your,
2: so at least I have a buffer.
1: Get them away from me.
2: At least I have a buffer. Do you like my toes?
1: No, I'm not going to look at them. I will hit
2: They're
1: you.
2: So pretty, though.
1: I will hit you. I will hit you. I don't like feet. Look, I'm going to have a little...
2: So nice.
1: I hate you. I hate you.
2: I buttered them up just for
1: no,
2: you.
1: No, I need
3: butter
1: you.
3: Butter them up.
1: When I was in daycare, we had a substitute teacher one day, and I remember very specifically this woman was like, okay, kids, we're all going to do a coloring sheet, except you're only allowed to have one crayon. And when you're done with the crayon... You have to put it in between my toes.
2: What?
1: I'm so serious. I'm so... I'm so serious. I'm so serious. I don't remember.
2: Is it traumatizing for you to touch your feet?
1: I hate feet. I can't look at them.
2: That's how I feel about cockroaches. Although I'm allergic to them now.
1: Look.
2: That's how bad it was.
1: I remember sliding a purple crayon in between that woman's toes.
2: Girl, I would have said no.
1: What else was I supposed to do? I was five.
2: You could have said no.
3: Oh, hell no.
2: Like, no.
1: Please keep your toes away from me,
2: Nation. You know, no is an option.
1: I will fight you.
2: No means no.
1: I will fail, but I will.
2: Please, no. Please don't hit me.
1: We do stupid things today because we think it's okay.
2: Yeah.
3: The things I laugh about now is just stupid stuff like this.
2: So another question is, so
1: your shoes are still off.
2: Yeah.
1: I see it out of my side, I make sure.
2: Yeah.
3: This is better than live TV.
1: This is what happens when you don't have enough of us.
2: They're back in my shoes.
1: I don't care. Oh, you don't even have socks on.
2: They're basically
1: on.
2: Already out. I have Birkenstocks on. Whatever.
1: Anyway.
3: Well, as we were saying.
2: As we were saying, why do followers defend influencers who promote dangerous diet or unhealthy lifestyles? Like, such as...
1: Have you ever heard Ariana Grande?
3: Can you rephrase that question again?
2: So, why do people, like, that watch people online defend influencers whenever they do stuff like, oh, being like, oh, don't eat breakfast because you'll have a flatter tummy, or because it'll... give you less this, that, and the third? Or if they're like, oh, keep eating more and more and more because nobody can tell you to stop eating.
3: I mean, honestly, I think it's because the followers like how they look and they look funny or something like that, so they want to keep it like that.
2: Yeah, I think that too, because like we said earlier, like whenever you see somebody online, you're thinking of them in like the perfect light, or like whenever you see couples on TikTok or Instagram and you're like, oh, they're so cute, but you don't know that they might argue every morning and every night.
1: I don't think anyone wants to have like their own lives anymore and be their own person. I think we all want to be like little carbon clones of everybody else. Like we have like the same copy paste makeup, which we didn't like 20 years ago.
3: I have to say it right now and right here. I hate the 6-7 trend.
1: I love you.
2: So I'm just gonna sit out on this conversation because I actually
1: Naisha, if no,
2: I say 6-7.
3: No.
2: I
3: like it.
2: I love 6-7.
0: It's actually funny.
2: I
1: no,
2: literally.
1: It's
3: not that funny.
1: No, it's not.
3: That's not funny.
0: It's actually funny.
1: Do you guys remember when it snowed?
2: I'm so
1: really
2: brain
1: hard?
2: Rotted. Y'all don't get it. I'm so brain rotted. But like, not in like a parasocial, creepy type of way. I just literally love brain rot joke. Like, I just love 6-7 skibbity brain rot. Like,
1: do y'all remember?
2: I'm a loser.
1: When
2: I'm sorry.
1: Snowed.
3: Your brain is fried.
2: Oh, it is. Oh, trust me, it is.
1: Do y'all
2: it's so
1: remember
2: fried.
1: When it snowed for like a week and everybody got stuck in their house for a little bit.
2: Yeah.
1: Okay. Cool. The first day that I got out of that, me and my grandma were in the car, and we were going to Hobby Lobby because we just wanted to be anywhere but our house. And somebody cut her off.
2: Mm.
1: And when I tell you that the 70-year-old woman said, his mind is 6-7, 6-7, I lost my ever-loving mind. She thought it meant twisted. She's outside. You can ask her when we're done.
2: Well, I don't say 6-7 unironically.
1: Which brings us back to copying each other.
2: Wait, no, I don't say 6-7 unironically. I just,
3: I don't
2: like,
3: know about y'all,
2: I literally just say 6-7 all the time. Like, for my friend's birthday, like, 2 weeks ago, I gave her some flowers, and I gave her some chips, and I gave her 67 cents. I counted out 67 cents and put them in an envelope and gave it to her. And then my friend gave her a 6-7 shirt, so.
1: I would have glued them to the inside of your shoe.
2: So that's not very kind.
3: I don't know about y'all, but you came out out of the snow when it was less, but nah, when it was winter time and that snow was higher than my head, I went out there and did it anyways. I went out there just to see my friend riding 6-7 on the snow.
1: Okay, you've lost my respect.
2: 6-7?
3: And I literally just threw it away. I rubbed it off.
2: 6-7? Okay, sorry. We have 6-7 minutes until 4 o'clock?
3: Serious?
2: Or until 3:40?
1: No, we don't. We have 6.
2: We have 6-7 minutes.
1: We have 6.
2: We have 6
1: We
2: minutes.
1: Have less than 6.
2: We have 6-7
1: minutes. I will pull up an exact clock and tell you the amount of seconds.
2: Oh, okay.
1: Solely to spite
2: sorry.
1: You.
2: Sorry.
1: Jesus.
2: Whatever. So, next up is a song that captures the burnout, the performance.
1: That I have right now.
2: And the exhaustion behind
1: that you cause.
2: Behind the influencer lifestyle. The perfect transition into our history segment.
1: Without Anna. Anna's not here.
2: Where we'll look at y'all. We'll look at how y'all topic.
1: How this topic has evolved. I've tried to take it
2: out. How this topic has evolved over time. This is tired influence by gorillas.
3: Brain freeze.

0: I guess not.
1: Well, we're still here.
2: He's struggling to find a song, I believe.
3: Since we're here, what's the point of the scuba trend?
0: Scuba.
1: What?
0: Scuba.
3: What is the point of it?
1: Look, I scuba. Gladly deleted TikTok.
0: I think
1: TikTok.
0: It's just a dance that people just do all of a sudden.
3: Like, what's the point of
0: scuba.
3: That?
0: Scuba.
1: Well,
0: scuba.
1: Here's our song.

0: Hello, welcome back to Fat Lip.
1: Youth Talk Radio.
0: Yeah, Youth Talk Radio.
1: Okay.
0: This ain't my job, so someone else.
1: You literally work here, aren't you on contract?
0: I just come
1: we
0: here.
1: We are.
0: I come here for
1: did
0: the
1: Did you
0: money.
1: Put him? No.
0: I come here
1: Did
0: for
1: the mysterious
0: money.
1: Ghost that doesn't exist put him on contract?
0: Yes.
1: Okay, wonderful.
0: I came here for that money.
1: And yet you sit there in silence at the time. Okay, so we're going to be talking about cults now, because that seems like a good transition. So, I have some opinions about cults.
0: Which cult?
1: As a generalization. Thank you, Lauren.
2: Don't let me find out.
1: Right. What?
2: Don't let me find out that you're in a cult.
1: Look, I sit in my house, and whatever I do in my house is my business, not yours.
2: Oh, okay.
1: Okay. I don't talk to people. I don't leave my home except for this and school. Okay? I enjoy my bed.
2: Oh, okay.
1: That is my cult. It is my pillows.
2: Oh, okay.
1: Yeah. Okay. So, the book definition of a cult is a relatively small group of people having beliefs or practices, especially relating to religion, that are regarded by others as strange or sinister, or as imposing excessive control over members. Or a person or thing that is popular or fashionable among a particular group or section of society. So, here's where I say an unwanted opinion. Okay. I think that the only difference between a cult and a religion is the amount of people that are in it. And also, like, how the person is...
2: Okay, wait, I'm not opposed to that idea. Yeah. Explain your thoughts.

0: I'm kind of on the fence with religion in a way. Like, I know what I believe in. I know I believe in Jesus, but at the same time, there are those times that I think about, you know,
1: some of the stuff y'all do are a little crazy.
0: Well, I don't do anything crazy, but well, think the acts of okay, no, the difference, there's a difference between being religious and being believing in a God, I feel like, because being a Christian, like, there's a stereotype that comes with being a Christian, but being religious is like different. You believe in God, but with being Christian, I feel like there's a lot of people that say that you have to act this way, that you have to be this way. If you don't rub your grandma's feet 3 times a day, then you're not worthy of going to heaven. Or
1: she asked me to paint her toenails 4 years ago.
0: Like there are certain things that's just like, I feel just, I don't know. I'm on the fence.
2: It reminds me of that one, those
1: times. Lauren, look at the mic when you're speaking.
2: Reminds me of those cults, reminds me of those cults, like those cults who are so obsessed with it that they would do pretty much anything to get favor or get royalty.
1: Okay, but can't you say that about, like, normal, not normal religions, but like more popular ones like Christianity?
2: Yeah, that's basically.
1: Yeah, so what's the difference?
2: I would say
1: it's just how they're viewed and how many people are a part of it.
3: Mm. No.
0: Eli, what do you have to say?
4: I mean, I'm one of those people who's not religious, but I believe there's a God. And, like, sometimes whenever I do go online for, like, the first time in a week, I will go into a comment section and there are just Christians forcing religion onto people. And I don't...
0: going on.
1: Y'all know about Pastafarians?
0: What is that?
4: What is that?
1: It's people. It was a joke religion started that is essentially people worshiping a flying spaghetti monster. You can actually Google it.
0: Pastafarians?
1: Yeah.
0: You know, I don't know. I feel like religion is such a like touchy topic to me because, like, I've always been very Christian. I've always believed in the Lord, but there are so many things that it's just so hard to, you know, be a person in being a Gen Z kid in the 21st century and be believing what you believe in, being an activist and having different political beliefs than from what your family says. And then also I don't like men, okay? I don't like men.
1: Oh.
0: So it's like for being Christian, I do like face the backlash of you know,
1: Christians
0: people
1: love
0: saying,
1: to forget like the love saying, thy neighbor stuff.
0: Yeah, and that's such an insane thing because it's so contradicting. It's the Bible is so well. I don't want to say it's so contradicting, but I don't know. I haven't read the entire Bible, so I'm not going to say that. But
2: It reminds me of those like YouTube videos, those shorts, like where they show Jesus and say, if you don't like and subscribe or share this to your family, you don't love Jesus.
0: Right.
2: You love Satan, the devil, like. Liking and subscribing doesn't show how I love anything. It doesn't dictate what I like.
4: Isn't that also like forcing like religion onto someone?
0: I was just talking to my mom about this. Like, how in the world? It's so I understand why some people. Oh, we're having a problem answering the phone. Okay, so sorry. That's what that noise was in the back.
1: Yeah, we're a little confused. Sorry. If you hear some moments of silence and confused sounds, we don't know what's happening.
0: We're also in the dark, guys.
1: Yeah, some of you didn't follow. We have been in a closet for the last 2 weeks.
0: Yeah.
1: Thanks.
0: This is that amped up pressure.
1: Yeah.
2: A moment of silence for those.
1: No,
0: for those. Are we those in the closet? But me and my mom were having a conversation about this, like, I believe a week or so ago. But I was telling her how I understand why some people don't believe in religion sometimes, but at the same time, I don't. Because it's like, why would you want to believe in something whenever some people are, like, forced out of the religion? Like, I had this friend who, she was raised in the church, and she, her grandma always, like, put pressure on her to believe in God and to just follow the right way to be a Christian, quote-unquote. But she ended up, she no longer doesn't believe anything. She's atheist, and she doesn't believe there's a God out there. She just gave up on religion. And it's like, I understand why.

0: some people don't believe in anything, because it's like, why would you want to believe in something that is outwardly telling you that you don't belong and that you aren't loved, or not you aren't loved, because that's not what God says, but that you don't belong, or that,
1: well, it's whatever the message is, like, that church is sending.
0: Yeah, but that's the thing, that's the misconception I feel like with me being, well, at least with me being a Christian, that I feel like that's a misconception, is that, oh, God doesn't love you if you do this, because God will love you regardless. He loves murderers. He loves people who hate people. He loves racist people, but he loves gay people. He loves everybody. He loves trans people. I mean, some people will say that certain things are a sin. Obviously, murder is a sin, but all sins are weighed the same. Like, all sins are weighed the same.
1: Another thing that I think kind of relates, like, these major religions back to kind of, like, cult-like behavior is, in a lot of cults, you'll see, like, the leader wanting, like, money and stuff. Mm-hmm. I watch a lot of documentaries about cults in my free time because I think it's interesting.
0: That's another part, too.
1: And, like, they'll literally have teenagers...
0: I was watching one last night.
1: Mm-hmm, they'll literally have teenagers just, like, working for hours and hours, and they'll take all the money from it.
0: Mm-hmm.
1: And tell me how that's any different from, like, these mega churches who want you to give, like, oh, so much money.
0: Have you seen that one clip? I forgot who it was, but, like, he, it's like, ushers, close the doors. Have y'all seen that?
2: I mean, like, why not you just, how about you, like, just live a good,
0: what's his name? It wasn't Fred Hammond. No, it was Marvin Sapp, right?
1: Have I don't know about anybody's
0: that?
1: Name.
0: Oh my gosh. Well, anyways, Marvin Sapp, he's a Christian gospel artist, but basically, I think it was Marvin Sapp, I'm pretty sure, but he was like, ushers, close the doors, and basically just telling them to close the doors so that people need to donate. I was like,
1: oh, well, it, were they like trapping them in the building?
0: Yeah, they were.
1: Oh, that's fun. Yeah. That's definitely,
0: I mean, obviously he got canceled.
1: Some people do some culty things, and we just think it's fine.
0: But that's the thing. That's the people that it is. I feel like it's not the religion itself. It's the culture that comes with it, and it's the community that you surround yourself with. That's why it's so hard to be in community in a religion whenever the community is literally toxic. The community is mean and evil. And then how some people are like, oh, how would you believe in a God, but there's things like cancer, and there's things like pedophiles and rapist. It's hard to believe in things. It's hard to believe in a God whenever there's so many, you know, bad things in the world.
1: And a lot of Christian people that I've known will come back when, like, something bad happens and be like, everything happens for a reason. And I genuinely hate that. I hate when people say that.
0: I believe everything happens for a reason, but it takes a really long time to, like, adapt that mindset. Like, a really long time.
1: Yeah, but how are you going to look at, like, a child that's been abused for years? Or, like, someone who's committed suicide? Which, if you're feeling suicidal, call 988. That sounded sarcastic. Please get help.
0: Resilience. I just say it comes with resilience.
2: Yeah, basically, like, how about we just live one good life without thinking about any religion instead of living all thinking you have a second life and you believe that you live on and you have a cult.
1: Well, some people, like, they go through something and they need something to look forward to or something to give them hope for the future.
0: Yeah.
1: And it, religions can be uplifting in that way, but it's just like a, I don't know, I think if you're not hurting anybody else, like, it's nobody's business.
0: Right. That's why I feel like that's another misconception, is that if you believe in one religion that you have to hate all other ones. Mm-mm. And that you have to hate people that are atheists and that don't believe, which is, like, so crazy, because it's like, why would, if your God is literally telling you, oh, you're supposed to love everyone and you're supposed to be kind to everyone and be so this, that, and a third, why do you have so much hate in your heart for you to be so outwardly, like, discriminatory against another group of people? Like,
1: well, it is time for our next song.
3: Next up is Little Dark Age by MGMT, a track that captures the darker side of online culture and sets the mood how we continue our deep dive into how social media encourages co-behavior effect of influences on culture.
0: We're finding it. Give us 10. Sorry, I'm very chronically online. I'm very sad that you guys aren't. I'm chronically online. I'm not always chronically online, but at the same time, I'm not always online. I literally reference the stuff from TikTok like all the time. That I just reference two things. Give Me 10 is from Love Island, and yeah.
2: I mostly just play with my friend from my old school more than just be online for no reason.
1: I actually had something there to was tell a point you of time that I thought where would make I, you excited today I was that I saw. Online.
3: But
0: what'd you say?
2: I just don't randomly get online. I actually get online for various reasons of my choice, like listening to music, playing a video game, or playing with my friends.
1: Yeah, real? But then how many times do you accidentally open an app, like, without thought?
2: Well, I've done it, like, a couple of times. I just did it because, I don't know.
0: It's actually really real. Like, I feel like...
1: No, I move my Instagram to different folders every couple weeks when I get too used to it being in one spot, so I can't just, like, mindlessly click on it.
0: Wait, that's smart. I need to start doing that, because I feel like I'm on Instagram too much. Like, it's such a reflex for me to just, like, literally open my phone and just hit Instagram. You didn't see that. You didn't see that.
1: No, I love it. I will give you recommendations later.
3: I find social media
1: I got an app with, like, all sorts of websites.
0: Like, I'm sorry, it's bad. Like,
1: no, it's
0: bad.
1: It's perfectly fine. See if you have a missed call from a random number and then two very concerned texts.
0: I was going to say, I was getting the

0: Yes, I saw that this morning. Yeah. I wanted to. Wait, sorry, what were you guys saying?
1: Okay, it's a joke. Are we still not doing the song?
0: What is going on?
1: Oh, and now the mics are working. Hello, we're failing today.
2: And guess
1: on
2: what,
1: so
2: guys,
1: many levels.
2: Could you believe there's a joke where they work?
1: We literally talked about this with the mics on a minute ago. Because the song was failing. Pastafarians. I also, my mom's ex-fiance is ordained.
2: Oh, I bet that
1: he can. He can, like, do
0: marry
1: the
0: people.
1: Things. Yeah, he can do
0: my
1: that.
0: My mom can, too.
1: But it's for the church of the dude.
2: Oh.
3: Huh?
2: It would be so funny.
0: Interesting.
2: They just worship just a plate with spaghetti.
1: No, they worship the flying spaghetti. I'll show you a photo of them.
2: I mean, if they
0: that's
2: do,
1: if y'all can hear this, welcome to this conversation,
2: I mean,
1: which is great.
2: I mean, they can. Just grab that bowl and eat it in front of them, saying, "I'm eating your master."
0: I just know that would set somebody into like flames.
2: Like, "I'm eating your master, and it tastes good with meatballs."
0: Pastafarian is such a crazy concept. Like, I feel like that definitely needs to be in the category of cult. Like, if it's not already, it needs to be. It needs
1: to
0: be.
1: It's for a joke. It is to say that people will believe anything.
0: Okay, yeah, no, that's, yeah, I get that.
2: Yeah.
1: Okay, well, we're going to pretend like the song happened. If it did, it did. If it didn't, it didn't. But welcome back to Fat Lip Radio, unless you've been sitting here and listening to silence the whole time, or maybe us yapping. We
0: maybe
1: don't
0: we
1: know.
0: We should just make the song ourselves. Boom, chicka, rocka, chicka, boom, chicka, rocka, chicka, boom, chicka, rocka, chicka, ay, ay, ay, ay.
1: I think we should leave that to Wesley.
0: No, me and Lauren really got something going on right now. Like,
1: guys, we have everything together. This is why we're acclaimed, award winning. Yeah, this is great. This is,
0: you know,
1: entertainment.
0: This is what y'all listen for, right? Y'all don't listen to hear us talking about cults and stuff. Y'all listen to hear us make beats. You listen for me and Lauren making.
1: I'm so sorry.
0: Beats.
1: I'm so sorry. Okay, well, let's talk about algorithmic polarization. Us.

0: Welcome to Fat Lip Youth Talk Radio. We are back, and I'm so sorry for whatever happened a minute ago. Everyone's in the room. All of us. And we're all talking about algorithmic polarization, which I said, I don't know if you heard it, because we were supposed to get back on topic from Pastafarianism, and then we didn't, and then I died, or something.
1: Can you explain Shut what up. It means?
0: I'm trying. I can't. Okay, it's us versus them mentality. So, like, the simplest way I can think of it is, like, you know when, like, the NFL is happening, and suddenly every state hates each other? Kind of like that, but online. Oh, are we about to still be all here? I don't know. How do social media algorithms create a digital walled garden that traps users in radicalized or hyper-specific mindsets?
2: Rephrase that question.
0: I wish somebody would do it for me. Algorithms are the computer codes that control social media.
1: So basically, like, a certain side of the internet that it puts you in?
0: You know how when you get on, like, YouTube Shorts, TikTok, Instagram Reels, whatever, and then you like one thing and then more of it pops up? That's an algorithm. It tracks whatever you're watching, and it's totally not creepy.
1: Yikes.
0: Yeah.
2: It basically just shows you stuff that you enjoy.
0: Yeah, but it gets creepy when, you know, like, you say something with your phone in the room, but off, and, oh, we're all here again, as we were the entire time. But have you ever, like, said...
3: Hey, I'm back.
0: You never left, did you?
3: No.
2: You totally did.
3: Right, yeah.
0: But have you ever said something in, like... Like, in a conversation, and then it'll pop up as an ad
3: on your phone. Yes. Literally happened this morning. I hate it. Oh, my gosh. That's one of the reasons I want to uninstall TikTok and uninstall Instagram.
0: And then probably reinstalled it because I just saw it on your phone a minute ago.
3: Probably.
2: Well, it's funny. It reminds me of that one time when I was like, man, this YouTube is really interesting. Low-key, I kind of want to eat it with Reese's. Then a Reese's ad pops up 5 seconds later.
0: Did you say that out loud or in your head? Because I'm a very paranoid person. And
2: I said it in my head.
0: Yeah. Yeah, things are getting even creepier, and I know this is stupid, and this goes, like, down conspiracy theory lane, but I love conspiracy theory lane.
1: Don't we all?
2: Oh. And guess
0: what? I'm such a paranoid person. I saw a video where it was like, oh, the government can already tell what you're thinking because you move your tongue, like, while you're thinking words. And now I sit there and I'm like, what is my tongue doing right now as I'm thinking? And then an ad will pop up about something that I was thinking about.
1: We are being watched.
0: But not by our viewers, because we're not Spotify.
1: Oh, man.
2: Not only did the Reese's ad show Reese's, but it showed the type of flavor I wanted.
1: They're watching us.
2: Yes.
1: They're watching us.
0: Y'all know about, like, cancel culture?
3: Yes.
0: Yeah, that's what we're going to talk about now.
3: Cancel culture. Ugh.
0: No, it's like, some of it, yes, it is reasonable for people not want to support people who are doing, like, horrible things, like that cop from earlier. Well, that too. Yeah, that's probably
3: we're on two different wavelengths. That's okay.
0: I was just trying to reference something. That,
3: yeah.
0: Yeah, but, like...
3: I feel like cancel culture goes two ways. Like, I feel like there's certain things that obviously, like you said, need to be addressed and, you know, like, cut out and, you know, not exiled. But, like, but people need to be, you know, held accounted for. But then there's also the people that will be like, oh, everything needs to be canceled. But then will also be like, I actually really like this person, even though they just, like, you know, participated in helping Nestle, like, kill pregnant babies. Or not pregnant babies.
0: Yeah, I'm going to pretend I know what you're talking about.
3: You've never heard of what Nestle does?
0: I don't have anything.
3: No, that's not social
0: Are
3: media.
0: Are you talking about, like, the
3: brand? Nestle?
0: The breakfast people?
3: The chocolate water bottles?
0: The chocolate water bottles.
3: Yeah.
0: Yahoo? Like,
3: No.
1: Nestle. They make, aren't they on Hershey's or something? Okay. They're on, I know they make,
0: I just make jam. I don't
1: know
0: anything.
1: They make hot chocolate.
0: Okay, thank you. That actually.
1: Yeah.
0: Yeah. I know that they do.
3: Like, so basically, Nestle, they're the world's largest food and beverage company, essentially, and they have faced a lot of criticism and boycott since the 1970s. not on TikTok, but like over their labor practices, marketing ethics, and how they, you know, source their things. But I remember I was literally taught about this in AP World History. So basically, they advertise either their water or to advertise their like baby formulas for milk, they would go into low-income areas in Africa, and they would go and seek out pregnant women, and they would once they would give birth, they would
0: wasn't it because like the babies couldn't like process the formula, so they ended up dying? I think I heard something about
3: that.
0: Aren't we great as
3: humans? They would like help. If they didn't have the funds to like get formula or something, they would get them like essentially get the babies addicted to their products, and then they just left them high and dry, and they wouldn't take the mom's milk anymore or something along those lines. They're just really a cruel company, like a really cruel company.
0: So is Kellogg's.
3: Yeah,
0: Kellogg's sucks.
1: What did Kellogg's do again?
3: Really?
0: Yeah.
3: What did Kellogg's do?
0: Kellogg's is a fun thing. Let's Google why is Kellogg's bad.
3: I've never even heard of anything bad about Kellogg's. I've literally been eating their cereal forever.
0: Oh, why?
3: Because it's good. I like the strawberry cereal.
0: Is it?
3: Yeah.
0: How do you spell Kellogg's?
3: Well, you're the genius.
1: Kellogs.
3: Yeah.
2: What is Kellogg's?
1: It's a
0: cereal.
1: They make Frosty Flakes, Fruity Pebbles, I believe, where that's post. I know they make Frosty Flakes. They make, I forgot, but
3: like the strawberry cereal.
0: Okay, Kellogg's faces significant public backlash for labor practices, public health concerns, and controversial marketing.
3: Wow.
0: Also, like unhealthy ingredients. Surprise, surprise. We live in America. What is healthy anymore? Right? Except for my jam. No, it's not. There's so much sugar in it.
3: I was going to say, your stuff is like really sugary. I've never had such sugary strawberries.
0: But
3: I was like,
0: it's delicious.
3: It's delicious. Don't get me wrong.
0: Surprise, surprise. They're highly processed. Artificial additives. No, they did something like really bad. I forget what. Because I forget everything. It was probably how they were marketing.
3: Yeah, but like with cancel culture, going back to that, they'll cancel anybody, but at the same time, not enough people. But then also, like, you know how people will be like, oh, stuff is cringe. I was literally just watching it. See, that's the reason I like TikTok, because it's tailored to my feed, but at the same time, that's scary, because why do you know that I was just looking up stuff?
0: TikTok gives me anxiety.
3: Like, that's terrifying. But like, I just saw a TikTok this morning talking about how we, as a society, since, like, again, 2016, have just, since the internet's uprise, have started canceling and making everything quote-unquote cringe ever since the word came about. Everybody wants to say, oh, trying is so cringe, or buying leggings is so cringe. Oh, you want to actually go to college? Like, that's, like, people think anything. They'll take anything and just run with it and say, oh, you shouldn't do this because, you know,
0: because we all want to be
3: the same person. Yes.
1: I saw a TikTok about getting born as like racist or whatever.
0: Oh, that's great. But no, I figured out what Kellogg's did. They said eat cereal for dinner in response to like food prices rising. Also, Kellogg's has like a really weird founding, and so does cereal in general, which was actually made to stop people from participating in inappropriate acts. Because I don't know if I'm supposed to say it.
3: That's insane, because I just had cereal this morning.
0: Yeah, that's why that happened. But no, they were kind of like, have your cake and eat it too, kind of.
3: What are you trying to say?
1: But basically, yeah, the TikTok was about, like, why can't you be born the color you want to? Like, why are you born?
0: Like, why was I born?
1: Like, if your parents are black, why can't you be born Asian? Why can't you be born Chinese? Why can't you be born Caucasian? Why do you have to be born black or whatever?
3: And they said that it was racist.
1: So
3: what do they just
2: why do they say being born is racist when you're the same one who got
1: there's born? Some community on TikTok of people they call ranters. They rant about anything. I guess I don't know.
0: But do you think it was satire?
2: And it reminds me of this one
1: they were being serious.
3: They were being serious. That's fun.
2: And it reminds me of that one time where I was there was this YouTube short of this woman who was this woman who was videotaping this man on his phone in church, and church wasn't starting yet. He was like, you having your phone in church is a sin. And then I looked at the comment section and said, so what did you videotape this on?
3: Right, I saw that too. They're like, you must have been videotaping on the Bible or recording on your like your brooch in your jacket.
2: And then she has the audacity to say, "I was using my iPad, like it's still electronic."
3: Like, people are so hypocritical, so hypocritical.
0: I saw a Instagram reel, not TikTok. TikTok, Instagram reel. This man was talking about how, like, he emailed all these motorcycle companies to see, like, what would happen if he emailed all of them to, like, ask for a free motorcycle. And then he said, that's not the point. He said something about how, like, they all had an automated response and, like, boo AI, which, pretty sure you can have an automated response without it being AI. Then proceeded to do an ad in the same video for how he was, like, automating, like using AI to send all these messages at the same time. Like, what are we doing, guys? We just want to be on everybody's side. Let's talk about humiliation rituals.
3: Oh my god.
0: It's the next section.
3: That's like, no, that's like the story of my life. I'm a humiliation ritual in itself. But I choose to live this life because I just love humiliating myself.
0: You want to know what's humiliating? Being when your parents tell the waitresses that it's your birthday.
3: No, it's humiliating whenever my mom pulls us through the drive-thru and she's like, give us some napkins. We're really messy. As she proceeds to be the only person in the car that spills her drink on herself. I'm like, girl, speak for yourself.
0: But no,
3: just
0: like...
3: Just kidding, I love you, Mom.
2: Yeah.
0: Do y'all know what is it called when college, like, mainly frat boys, like...
3: Oh, hazing.
0: I was thinking mazing.
3: Like, hazing rituals.
0: Do y'all know what hazing is?
2: What is hazing?
0: Okay,
1: I've probably heard of it.
3: That's good that you guys don't know about it. Please don't get involved in it.
0: You're gonna figure out what it is because
2: just tell me now.
0: It's a thing that a lot of colleges do,
3: like in frat parties, specifically. Yeah.
0: So pretty much they do something horrid to you.
3: Like, horrid mean? Okay, so essentially, horrible. Like an initiating bad. Ritual. Oh. Like, you know how like for gangs that you have to like get jumped in or anything. So essentially, something like that. Like they'll be like, I actually had to do a mock trial over this last year in debate. Well. Where, like, the person, like, the girl really wanted to be in this fraternity or in this, like, sorority. And so she ended up, like, jumping off the building in pressure from, like, the leader. But it was a fake story. But basically, hazing is whenever they'll ask you to do something, like, really crazy.
0: To, like, prove your loyalty.
3: To prove your loyalty or to prove that you deserve to be part of the group. Mm-hmm. That's what it means.
2: Like, really our friend, I dare you to stab yourself with a knife.
3: It's like the same, it's like basically the same saying. Probably less direct. If your friend jumped off a roof, would you do it too? Apparently if you're in a fraternity, yeah.
0: Yeah. But I feel like we do that online. Like, because we, once again, we're all doing stupid stuff that is probably dangerous in a lot of cases to prove that we are the most outrageous or that we're so cool. And if you don't, you suck. You're boring.
3: Apparently so.
2: People be using zero brain cells just to get 5 million views.
3: Oh, yeah, that's what it's called. Like, whenever people pledge.
0: Mm-hmm. Mm-hmm. Yeah.
3: Yeah. I'm scared. I want to join a sorority when I get older, but, like, that is such a terrifying thought to, like, you're supposed to be conformed to, you know, do these crazy things to prove that you're supposed to be part of this group. And then also on top of that, like, I don't think it's worth it. My brother just left for college this Wednesday or Thursday, I believe. And, I was talking to him about, like, fraternities a few, like, weeks ago or months ago, and I was asking him, like, would he join one, and he was saying no because, I mean, it was a valid reason, because, for one, you have to spend so much money to be in it, you have to devote so much of your time, again, money, and it's just a lot of dedication for you to already be dedicating yourself in college. I just think it's just so much, considering your, like, what, in your young adult years?
2: Huh?
0: So it's time for our next song. Coming up is a song about identity, community, and the pressure to conform. It really shows us how we as a society stress to find spaces that we believe support who we really are. Stay tuned to listen to the podcast segment about a teacher who empowered her student to see themselves as art. Here is The Village by
3: Rebel.
0: Rebel.
3: Rebel. Something. Oh, I guess Rebel. Yeah. You can't.

0: Welcome back to Fat Lip Youth Talk Radio. We're going to jump straight into our podcast segment, which is an audio video of a teacher empowering her student to see themselves as art. We will be right back with commentary from our cast after this.
1: Finally tonight, a story from PBS News Student Reporting Labs, which is our national high school journalism training program. In this story, reporter Shane Mukasa meets an artist and educator here in Washington, D.C., who shares her passion for empowering students through art.
2: Put your white gloves on before you touch any of my babies, right? Because they deserve that level of respect.
3: I am a photographer. I am a mixed media visual artist, but before anything, I am an educator. I've been teaching for 15 years.
4: Blue Murphy's works often feature her students who attend Perry Street Prep, a tuition-free public charter school in Washington, D.C.
2: I'm trying to instill in my students that, like, you are the art. Seeing brown skin, dark brown skin, beautiful coily hair in art galleries makes you value that even more. You're like, oh yeah, my skin is beautiful. My hair is amazing. It's a literal work of art. That core memory can change you, right? It can create some type of self-esteem to be like, you know what? I am that girl. I am the main character, right? I am art.
5: When I see Ms. Murphy's art, I feel like really honored. Seeing how her art has progressed and like the meaning behind her art as I've gotten older, how I like interpret it and understand it, it makes me proud. Everybody is drawn to what her art means.
4: Murphy's art is unique and empowering, and it's designed to celebrate her students, like London, who still remembers the day they first met.
5: I think I was in fourth grade, and I was coming inside from recess. And we were in the lobby and she stopped me. She said, let me take a photo of you.
2: So then I did like a series of portraits. London was one of them, where the students looked like angels.
4: Some of her most striking pieces come from what she calls her Red Line series.
2: So redlining actually started in 1930s, where the U.S. government and financial institutions took maps and literally drew red lines to determine which areas would be considered hazardous, undervalued, which usually meant poverty, which usually meant black or urban communities. I started creating the Red Line series from that, this idea of like, your eyes are covered to the fact that the red line is surrounding you all the time. For me, I think my students and teachers, we got so used to having less, but they were so blinded by the fact that it always existed.
5: I felt like the schools that are in red line districts and have less funding are at a disadvantage when it comes to those things. When I see like the progression and how her art has changed over years, it makes me proud. Just because we're in this district or this area or we live in this zip code doesn't mean we're any less important.
2: I want people to see red line people, right? So if you live in a red line area, urban area, low poverty area, whatever you want to call it, I want people to see them as valuable. Every single one of them are valuable, and they should be treated as such.
4: For PBS News Student Reporting Labs, I'm Shane Mukasa in Washington, D.C.
6: All right, so that was our podcast segment. So I wanted to ask you guys, so in regards to that beautiful video, well, it was a video, but audio for us, what positive affirmations do you tend to tell yourself whenever you're feeling negative about the things that you can't change about yourself? Like, such as maybe your eyebrows are too close together or your hairline's not as close to your eyebrows as you want it to be. What do you remind yourself of whenever those things come about? Hello?
7: I don't think I tell myself anything.
0: You're too young for self-doubt.
7: All right.
6: What do you think about? Like, what do you have any self-doubts about yourself or in any kind of way, like academics?
7: Academic-wise.
6: What do you usually think about or tell yourself?
7: That, like, I can do this, I can work it out, I can. Basically, I can statements that inspire
6: myself. Okay, yeah, that's good. Do you feel like those usually help you, or do you feel like you
7: they
6: wish...
7: They help a lot.
6: Okay, yeah, that's good.
0: Yeah. What about you, Lauren?
8: I don't really have any self-doubts.
6: Hey.
8: I mean, I don't really have any self-doubts or, like, uplifting things. I just, like...
0: What about when your friends are feeling negative towards them? What do you say to them?
6: Do you ever try to, like, uplift them?
8: Yeah, I would say, like, maybe think about something that made you happy or something like that. Try to help them.
0: We got this. Continue.
6: Yeah, I think whenever my friends are feeling sad, I just try to think about, you know, the things that make me feel at peace, like knowing that I have other good things that are going on in my life. Like if I'm stressing about my financial situation, I try to remind myself that, this kind of ties in with religion, but that's one of the things I like about religion is that it's like, it's a backbone that you can be able to remind yourself. Like it's a really good sense of hope and like promise that everything will be okay. Like you have somebody that's watching over you. And I try to remind myself that I have a good head on my shoulders and that I'll never let myself slip and never fall.
0: A lot of the things that my friends like are tend to be upset over is just like high school drama, which what are you going to do? And sometimes I get wrapped up in it too, and I just have to remind myself and them, you're never going to see these people again.
6: Real?
0: The only time you're going to see them is when you look your absolute worst in a Walmart.
6: Real? I was just going to say that. When you're like probably 30 years old, going to shop for like the smallest necessities that you probably didn't even need in the first place, and you happen to see a girl from middle school. Like,
0: yep.
6: It's never going to be the end of the world.
0: And it's not going to matter.
6: It's not. So, Lauren, I heard that you went to like a camp recently. What was that like? An art infused camp? Because you know we just talked about art.
8: I don't think I will remember off the top of my head since it's been a while.
0: Lauren, please use the microphone.
8: Okay. I don't think I remember off the top of my head since it's been a while.
0: When did you go to it?
8: I don't remember.
6: Last week? You were there last week?
8: No.
0: 2 weeks ago. You was there 2 weeks ago and you don't even remember.
8: 2 weeks ago.
0: This is what...
8: What was it?
0: He's asking ghosts. They're not here. I think that this is what internet is doing to our youth. We don't remember anything.
6: I wish our friends who went to AGS, Arkansas Governor School, were here so we can ask them about that. Because I'm really curious because I want to go to that next year. Like, I really want to go.
0: Do you remember anything about the camp?
8: No, I just don't remember where it was at or what our activities were.
6: But, like, what did you go for?
8: I think to get better at art. Think so.
0: Do y'all know what projects you did at all?
6: You didn't bring anything home?
0: It's okay if you don't know. Like,
8: I don't think I remember.
6: Okay.
0: Did you at least like it?
8: I don't know.
0: Okay.
6: Sure. It's fine. I think we've already asked this question, like, on our last
0: don't say podcast.
6: Episode.
0: Don't,
6: I wasn't going to say that.
0: Dare. I heard it. I heard that pee slip through.
6: I could have said anything. I could have said previous.
0: I heard the O. I heard the R.
6: Probably.
0: That's not. There is no R in pod.
6: Okay. Anyways. Anyways. we probably asked this. I already know we did. But do you guys have any teachers that ever make you guys feel like inspired or try to change your perspective on life whenever you're feeling down?
8: Not really. Because I did have this one mean teacher and then this other teacher who was new to this and didn't know how to really take care of kids.
6: What'd she say?
8: Huh?
6: What'd she say?
8: The mean one? I don't think she really did kind of help. I didn't even really feel down anyway, so.
0: A lot of teachers, when, like, their students feel down, like, some of them, who are, in my opinion, are actually the good teachers, like, they'll sit, they'll help. If you want to be alone, they'll leave you alone. But then, like, if you need that support, they'll be there. And then there are the bad teachers. who do not care in the slightest.
6: And I always wonder why they're teachers. Like, why would you be a teacher, for one? And then, two, you're not even getting paid that well, because, unfortunately, teacher salaries
0: 70% have a second job. We talked about that last week.
6: Like, that's not last week. So sad. Well, not so sad, but that's, like, so maddening, considering you don't even get paid enough to be here and make these students' day worse. Why are you here? Like, you could be at a gas station getting paid at this salary. Probably not. You could probably, nah.
8: I could be working at McDonald's and get paid better than this.
0: Oh, I don't think that.
6: Mm-mm. McDonald's actually doesn't pay that bad. They're like $15 an hour. But anyways.
8: No, it was just a joke.
7: Next up is a song that explores.
0: Okay, never mind.
6: Hold that thought.
0: Do you all think that the rest of this year is going to be good? Like, based off your first week, do you think that, like, you have high hopes?
6: I do. I honestly do.
8: I got to stay with... I gotta
7: yeah,
8: stay
7: I think it'll be a smooth year.
8: I got to be where I got to be around 8th graders that are 6 foot tall, and I'm only 5 foot.
6: 6 foot
0: tall? Yeah, y'all are a little weird. You just, like, shoot up randomly.
7: All right. Next up is a song that explores the sharp commentary on the obsession with fame and links one will go for attention. Get Famous by Twin Atlantic.
8: I'm gonna mess up your new jeans, boy.

0: Welcome back to Fat Lip News Talk Radio. So I wanted to ask you a question from earlier. Do you feel like because of like the things that are going on online that it affects how students in your classes are behaving, dressing, anything like that?
1: I would say no. I think they really just dress how they want to dress. Like,
2: But no. Do you notice that, like, whatever you see on TikTok, do you see, like, people doing that a lot?
1: Like
2: you're in the, what, grade? Eighth grade?
0: Yeah. Mm-hmm.
2: So, do a lot of girls in your grade, like, wear, like, wigs and stuff like that, or get long braids?
0: How many people are wearing pajama pants?
1: Not so far, not yet.
0: Okay.
1: I haven't seen.
0: Well,
1: probably the long
0: if you grades. Had to give me like a percentage, how many of the students in your grade have phones?
2: Or how many boys have dreads? That's a good question.
1: Probably like out of everyone.
2: Not a number, but like, are there like a good amount of people? Like, because that's been a very
1: middle
2: big thing.
1: Amount.
2: Yeah, I see a lot of people, like a lot more and more women and men were getting dreadlocks because like there's like this stigma of being like, oh, a nonchalant dreadhead. I'm like, what's so cool about being nonchalant?
0: I hate nonchalant people. Like, I hate them.
2: I don't hate nonchalant people. No, actually that's a lie. I can't even say that. Like, I can't even put up a facade for that. I don't like nonchalant people whatsoever, because it's like, why would you be nonchalant whenever you could be whimsical and happy?
0: Yes.
2: Like, whenever you could embarrass yourself in front of everybody that you will never see again.
0: Like, live your life. Like, make memories.
2: Don't especially in your teenage years. You're a teenager. Why would you want to sit there and just be cool in the corner and then have people be like, oh, she doesn't really talk to anybody? Instead of being the person that everybody's like, oh, she's so sweet. She's so kind. She loves talking. She's always making funny jokes and being kind. Like, why would you not want to do that?
0: I think I prefer the crazy people than the nonchalant people. Like, the people who are doing the weirdest things, like, sometimes that are dangerous, than the people who just sit there and hate on everybody.
2: I don't know if I prefer people who are dangerous per se, but I definitely would prefer the people.
0: I mean doing stupid stuff.
2: Yeah.
0: I don't mean like stabbing people, okay? I mean like...
2: I don't know about that one now. But I definitely prefer somebody who's like... I love a YOLO personality. Like,
0: yes.
2: I love somebody who's just so ready to just like... If I'm... That's one thing I'm definitely going to miss about like being at my old school is my close friends. Like, they're my best friends. I will literally turn to my friend Haley and I'll be like, do you want to like jump on the benches and just like run up and down before we have to go to class? And we'll have like 30 seconds left and we'll do it. We'll just do stupid stuff, because it's like, who's going to stop us? And then two, if it's not illegal, why not do it? If it's not harming anybody,
3: actually,
2: why not do
3: got
2: it?
3: One tattletale. I know how to do my bad.
2: That is true. Somebody, there's always that one person who's just like trying to just ruin your fun. I'm like,
0: okay, what's one like thing that you probably shouldn't have done but you did do that won't get you in trouble for saying it?
2: What do you mean?
0: Like, I used to sneak out onto my roof at night and with one of my friends and just look at the stars and talk about like what we wanted to do in our teenage years,
2: like harmless stuff that people say that you shouldn't do.
0: Yeah. Like, things that your parents would get onto you for, but at this point, it won't matter.
2: Literally something like that. Like, yeah, I would be like, Mom, can I go outside in my backyard and look outside? And she'd be like, no, it's too dark out. You're like, bro, it's the backyard.
3: Well, reminds me of one time. Well, I did kind of get scared because someone scared me. It scared me a little bit where I accidentally cussed.
0: Ooh.
3: Mm. Yeah.
2: Ooh. Woo. You really a rebel, ain't you?
0: It's okay. You'll do crazy stuff later. Have you done anything?
1: I don't believe so.
0: Okay, is it that you don't believe so, or
2: you're
0: not
2: going to
0: say it on
2: here? Like, nonchalant.
3: The nonchalant guy who has no problems whatsoever.
2: He's just, no, I don't think so. No.
0: I've never done anything with my life.
2: I sit in my
1: room. I just mainly stay in the house, or... I'll go outside if I get bored.
2: What do you do outside?
1: Sit.
2: Like, you think you're too cool to have fun? Is that what it is?
1: I have fun.
2: Oh, so what do you do
0: you
2: for fun?
0: You just don't want to talk about it.
1: Unless I'm at school, then I'll do what...
3: Go hyperactive.
1: Do whatever. But...
2: What's your definition of whatever? You're, like, concealing... Like, it's like we're your parents and you're, like, living a whole secret life that you don't want to share with us. Just tell us.
1: I mean, I...
0: Okay, if it's because you don't want to talk about it on air, blink twice.
1: I mean, I don't know how to describe it.
0: Okay, you blinked twice.
2: You don't know how to describe it. What do you do, graffiti trains at night?
3: I got a train coming.
0: Are you Batman?
1: So.
3: I think he's secretly trying to be that one nonchalant classmate.
2: Yeah, I think he is too.
1: In class, I'm not quiet. I can say that.
3: Then who is the quiet kid at your class?
1: No one. They all talk.
3: They all yak.
1: They just all talk. And it'll just be about the most random stuff ever.
0: Do you prefer, like, a class with people who just sit there and, like, talk nonstop, or a class that's full of people that just don't talk?
1: Talk nonstop.
3: Because you have more time to socialize.
2: Oh, that's such a hard one, because I hate silence, mean, but at the same time, I work better in an environment where it's chaotic.
0: Well, I feel like for certain lessons, you need, like, that class participation, and you're not going to get that from the people who just sit there quietly.
2: Oh, yeah, no, 100%. Now, I feel like I would definitely rather people who talk.
0: So, now we're going to go into our next song. As the show is coming to a close, we have one last song.
2: Point? Oh, okay. So, we have in Wesley's absence, we have a spoken word poetry about social media that we found on TED Talks.
0: I didn't get the memo for this.
2: So here is Gemmeline DeVerna, or DeVera and Morgan Todd. Sorry, I'm not sure. I probably just butchered the life out of that.
3: The only reason I like going is

0: I'm so sorry.
1: Oh my gosh, you're Marsha. Marsha McKinnon from Instagram.
0: Yeah, I am. Who are you?
1: Oh, I'm Jamie Marie, 1, 2, 3, 4, 5, 6, 7, 8, 9, 10. You liked my brunch photo 2 weeks ago. It was the best day of my life.
0: Oh yeah, the one with the bread, right?
1: Yeah,
0: that was so aesthetic. What's your Instagram name?
1: Jamie Marie, 1, 2, 3, 4, 5, 6, 7, 8, 9, 10. Jamie Marie, 1, 2, 3, 4, 5, 6, 7, 8.
0: Oh, okay. Yeah. You're so cute. See, I have so many social media accounts, it's really hard to keep up with my personal life. Like, do I even have a life?
1: I know, it's like you're not even real.
0: I know, I love social media.
1: I know, right?
0: Social media is the very best.
1: Put your authenticity to the test.
0: Yes, you won't pass.
1: Scroll through them pictures of vacations and pictures of... In this time of knowledge, ignorance is a choice.
0: But I didn't make that choice.
1: No, the internet, social media, rejoice.
0: I don't know, sweetheart. Just look it up on your phone.
1: No, just answer me even if you don't know. I'm just too lazy to look it up on my phone. Creating these profiles that aren't even us, how do you know it's real?
0: What can you really trust?
1: Are these actually her real abs or are they photoshopped? Hey Siri, what year did Drake's latest album drop?
0: Like my status if you think I'm hot. Like my status if
1: just you... Just stop!
0: Wait, are those extensions? Oh, I forgot to mention that I'm just like them. I'm fake too and I'm looking for attention.
1: This extension of our social lives, for the perfect Instagram we strive, Snapchatting all of these places...
0: Say hey!
1: But what's in front of our faces?
0: At a concert, you'll find a sea of glowing phones, not to mention the flying drones.
1: We enjoy the looks on people's faces when we say...
0: Oh my gosh, I've been so many places. I could be a model. I know that I could, but in a world where we're choked to death, I'm not sure if I should. I'm a pretty Instagram model. I was extending my famous internet personality, tricking people into thinking perfection can be reality. Get a million followers. I know I could, but there's so many people watching me. I'm not sure if I could, but look at me. I'm so pretty.

0: Once people see this picture of my face so pure, they'll double tap and my confidence will finally be assured.
1: Free to the world, free to the mind. We know exactly the traveling space and time. Hey everyone, it's me, your favorite YouTuber, Marsha McKinnon, and I feel super. My boyfriend's an internet sensation with over 100,000 subscribers. Oh my god, it's like he rules the nation. I have tons of cash.
0: But she doesn't have any friends.
1: Bought so many followers. Please stay till the end. Behind my eyes, won't see the glass, hoping that all this isn't just the backlash. If you didn't post it, it never happened. If you went, did you even snap it? Did you like it? Did you share it? Did you scroll past it? A place where you can express yourself and just be free. But is the person I'm expressing really even me?
0: 2,341 likes. 2,000 people, do you think they'll bite?
1: Eat the bait.
0: We know who's liking.
1: And we know who's not.
0: We know if you viewed our message.
1: But we'll never actually talk about how we feel.
0: And if this is actually real,
1: it's not that real. Be responsible in that Snapchat of yours. 7 hours of Tumblr, I forgot my chores. Started off as a social connection, but now it's made us strive for perfection.
0: With the help of digital blemish correction.
1: I've got the best life you've ever imagined, but you'll never know unless I tweet something.
0: Through all of this hot mess, I've got to say one thing. If we have to fight for just the right light, for the right pose, every single...
1: Take another one, and then another one after that. Oh my god.
0: I'm like, you're DJ Khaled.
1: I fear for the human race and what it has become. Wait. Stop. I need to Snapchat this. Wait. Hey guys, it's me, Marsha, with my fan, Jaden.
0: Jalen.
1: Jalen. Okay.
2: So that was our spoken word poetry. That was a lot. Well, I literally every single time I hear any type of slam poetry, y'all, I feel it in my heart. I feel it so deeply, but I feel like there was a lot of good points in there. Like a really good point.
3: One that I kind of caught is like even relationships. Like everything but also relationships seem to be like almost like a status symbol, like something to up you. Mm-hmm. Like how everyone was hating when you didn't have a labubu. Mm-hmm. When's the last time you heard the word labubu?
2: Yesterday labubu. Because I was in the gas station and I was like, ew, why is... Well, not ew, I was like, why do people even like labubus, really?
4: I mean, they look creepy and all.
3: It's just a status symbol.
2: It's just having the hottest thing. Like, whenever it's just like having Dubai like chocolate labubu dot cake. Like, that's literally all it is.
5: All trends.
2: People just like anything that's... It's just trends.
4: Trust me, old man. You don't know these trends.
3: Who are you talking to? We're all young people. There's no ghost.
4: Who are you talking to?
2: I'm talking to
4: my dad.
3: You don't have one in here, man.
4: What do you mean?
3: Hi. There's no fathers here.
2: One thing that I definitely like heard that she said that I was like, wow, that's kind of like a shot right at me, is whenever she was like 7 hours of Tumblr, because I actually do, in fact, have like... My screen time is ridiculous on...
4: Ridiculously 267 hours.
2: No, not on social media, but more of just, like, I just read a lot. But I read a lot online. Like
4: what type of...
3: Don't ask that question. Okay, so we're getting towards the end of our radio show today. And it's time to talk about events going on in I almost said Hot Springs, in Little Rock, in Arkansas.
2: Yes.
3: Just here.
2: Yeah.
3: Okay. So March 4th through March 11th, visit the Old State House Museum in Little Rock, Arkansas, to see their opening exhibit, Before Us, Beyond Us. Step back 250 years ago and walk through the rich history of our natural state. The Arkansas Travelers are playing the Springfields every day from August 18th to the 23rd. You can catch the Arkansas Travelers play them at the Dickie Stevenson... I wrote this in my notes app. Stop looking. Okay. Dickie Stevenson Park. Get some Cracker Jacks or something. I don't know. The August 16th through the 23rd, watch the extraordinary story.
2: Hamilton! Sorry.
3: Nasia, we have 4 minutes. Please let me get through this. Okay. Watch the extraordinary story, then called... The Remarkable Resignation of Dr. Jocelyn Elders. Stop showing me things.
2: It's
3: Stop.
2: Hamilton.
3: Put it down. Tickets are like $200 to $50, okay?
2: Well,
3: go look
2: okay,
3: at the
2: so
3: tickets.
2: Olivia, so
3: Stop
2: are
3: talking.
2: Olivia
3: Stop.
2: Rodriguez. I'm going to buy those.
3: Stop it. Talk. I'm trying. Okay. 16th through the 30th. Moran.
4: Oh, my bad.
3: 16th through the 23rd, watch The Remarkable Resignation of Dr.

0: Jocelyn Elders, a story of resilience about a woman who refused to be defined by anyone but herself. Go see it at the Arkansas... I can't read.
1: Okay, Arkansas... Where... Okay.
0: Repertory Theater. Opening August 7th, you can see another exhibit called Play in Arkansas, like... playing a game in Arkansas. This exhibit shows you old childhood games, toys, and family leisure activities, some which we may know and some which have been forgotten. Also, surprise, surprise, Hamilton is here from August 25th, totally not my birthday, guys, to the 30th. Go see the show that needs no introduction.
1: What?
0: Everyone.
1: What is Hamilton?
2: Yeah, what is it?
0: I will speak to you after this.
1: Lauren, I'm...
3: Isn't it about Alexander?
0: Stop! We have 2 minutes!
2: Well, goodbye!
0: We have to give our...
2: Rest in peace, you're talking. I think we're done.
0: Okay, well...
1: No.
0: Okay, great.
2: Have a good day.
0: Fat Youth, Fat Lip Youth Talk Radio is produced
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0: and the NAACP Arkansas State Conference. Naisha, I'm going to fight you after this. Please follow us on all platforms or our ghost father who is in here. Totally not. We'll lock us in a closet until next episode. This has been Fat.
1: All platforms.
0: That's what I just said!

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2: This is Wade Brathke with the Chief Organizer's Report. AI gonna take you down. The American people, and many around the world, may have finally stumbled onto a crossroads with big tech after watching them change the world, line their pockets, and data mine all of us, living and dead. The hill where the die is being cast, if not the one they will necessarily die on, is plain and complexly artificial intelligence. People don't understand it, don't trust it, and don't feel they're being protected. Couple AI with data centers, and the abstract fears become concrete, since their construction and concerns over their seemingly boundless development turn out to be coming to a town near you, almost literally. This is absolutely the silver lining running through dark clouds. Adding spice to this toxic brew concocted by big tech is the fact that in no small way their greedy rapacity and ruthless expansion has created the problem. Musk, Zuckerberg, Bezos, Altman, and the rest first made outrageous claims for artificial intelligence and how it reshaped everything in our world. Some advocated guaranteed income because so many jobs would disappear in its wake. Some of its advocates and many of its enemies also posited threats imposed by out-of-control, unregulated AI that could leap tall buildings and endanger all of us. Companies spat at each other for abandoning safety controls. A flurry of reports began to surface on rogue AI, hacking others, showing how to make bombs, and even worse, just lying and inventing stuff when it didn't have the answer, making it unreliable. Meanwhile, federal government and too many state and local governments became enablers for these tech giants and their $1 trillion worth of investments by passing legislation to speed approvals and stifle opposition, eschewing regulation, signing non-disclosure agreements, and hiding plans and developments from the public. Now there are signs they are reaping the whirlwind. Pollsters and political analysts are claiming that they have rarely seen an issue become so quickly and widely politicized. Neither party seems to have a clear position yet, but as the Washington Post notes, the issue is cropping up everywhere. Americans' sour mood about AI is becoming an inescapable fact for campaigns. Opinion polls show that a significant share of Americans are very concerned about AI's role in the economy, don't want data centers near them, and believe the computer hubs will raise utility bills, fear job losses from AI, and generally believe AI will do more harm than good. Many politicians don't have any reliable answers for any of these concerns because they've been total enablers and are in the pocket of big tech and the developers. My own bet is that as this issue grows with frustration over the unsatisfactory answers to any of these concerns and the downright fears about unchecked artificial intelligence in our lives, many politicians and existing office holders are going to pay the price. Governors like Louisiana's Landry that have put a for sale sign on the state for Musk and Meta won't escape accountability forever. When arch-conservative Texas Governor Abbott claims he has implemented a statewide moratorium, you know they're all sweating buckets over this. Local officials will also pay because of their impotence. It won't take long for people to understand that a moratorium is just a ceasefire, not an agreement to end the tech invasions. Nationally, as another example, Vice President Vance has been to Musk and Thiel and Texas so Musk, Thiel, and tech adjacent that this could kill his chances of election in 2028 if he were nominated. For organizers, data centers and AI are terrible campaigns because the targets are still remote and disguised, and the handles are weak or non-existent, enabling range but showing no clear path to win. For politicians, this is worse because they face the same challenges, but in many, many cases, their hands are already dirty. This is Wade Brathke. For questions or comments, www.chieforganizer.org. You take it from here to there.
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4: 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The Central Arkansas Library System will hold the grand opening and ribbon cutting for Library Square Books, a new used bookstore in downtown Little Rock. The ribbon cutting takes place Thursday, August 20th at 2 p.m., with the grand opening celebration continuing until 6 p.m. The bookstore is located at 405 President Clinton Avenue, connected to the first floor of the Bobby L. Roberts Library. Library Square Books will feature used books and related merchandise, and CALS plans to resume its community used book sale later this year. Before the grand opening, the bookstore will also have preview hours during Second Friday Art Night on Friday, August 14th from 5 to 8 p.m. and Saturday, August 15th from noon to 4 p.m. Regular bookstore hours are Wednesday through Friday, noon to 5 p.m. and Saturday, noon to 4 p.m. More information is available at librarysquarebooks.org. 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

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We encourage you to listen with headphones so you can feel every sound more deeply. Every word is medicine. Every rhythm is a reminder. Take a deep breath in and a deep breath out. This music is a journey for your spirit, for your body to free your soul. As we begin, just remember, this is not music you hear.

0: 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I am your captain for this intergalactic musical voyage, DJ Charles Ray, and I got the ultimate soundtrack to take you places you've probably been or never been before. Now, I wouldn't just bring you the beats without the stories behind them. That's where our Googler Finder, Fox Finder, resident music woman of the house, you know what I'm saying, BB Mwamba, I'm sorry, baby. BB Mwamba, you know what I'm saying, I'm tongue-tied and stuff, so hey, she is BB Mwamba, y'all.
1: Hey, that's right, Bentonus Radio is not just about the music and the beats, it's also about the stories behind the music. So during these 2 hours, I'll be looking at some facts about the artists, the places they're from, their lyrics, their music genres to share with you during this show.
0: Yes, yes, and for more information, artist profile, then to keep the vibe going 24/7, visit our website at www.bantunauts.com. Spell it as BANTUNAUTS. And get ready to explore the beats that transcend borders and feel the heartbeat of nations as we take you to new musical heights. So keep it like right here on Bantunauts Radio, y'all. Here we go.

0: a Charles Ray, and here with me is BB Mwamba. And let me tell you what we just played. We played a track by Soul in the Horn, and along with Natasha Diggs, and the name track is called Love All That Is Real, which is a Mark Francis work. And then before that, we played Neil Conway. The name track is called If Only You Knew, which is a Patti LaBelle remake. And then before that, we played Anita Baker. The name track is called Caught Up in a Rapture. And this is a remix by, let me tell you who it's by. Hang on. It's by, wait a minute. I'm doing something wrong here. Hang on. Let's see. Wow, it's taking a while for me to get to it. All right, it's Mafia Natives and the Lappy Retro Club Mix. Yeah, so that's what it's from. And then before that, we played a track by Soul Jawa and also Morris Reeby. And the name track is called One For Me, which is a Oscar P rework. And then the set it off is by the artist named Locaine. That's spelled as L-O-K-A-N-E. The name track is called Body Double, which is a TSVI remix. And yes, and BB, what you got to say on that?
1: I have facts about to share about Anita Baker, since you play a remix of one of her songs. So Anita Baker was born in 1958 in Ohio. She started her career in the late 70s, and she was a member of the funk band Chapter 8. In 1983, she released her first solo album called The Songstress. In 1986, she released her second album called Rapture, and that's the album that made her become famous. That was her big breakthrough album. That album includes songs like Sweet Love, Caught Up in the Rapture, that you played the remix of, and the album, she earned 2 Grammy Awards for that album. More interesting facts about her: Anita Baker co-wrote many of her famous songs, famous hits. Another fact is that from the first Bank Chapter 8, she was dropped by the label because they thought that the band would not be successful. And so after that, she returned to her hometown and she started doing jobs. Like she was a waitress and a receptionist at a law firm. And finally, one of her hobbies is fly fishing.
0: Cool facts, BB. And check this out. Let's pause for a moment. It's Player Drive time right here at the station KABF 88.3 FM. And yes, it's about that time to let you know that you're vibing with Band Turnouts Radio, the global sounds experience that take you on a musical journey from Afrobeats to Amapiano to reggae to electronic to Caribbean to soul and everything in between. But here's the deal. 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And guess what, y'all? This month is August. 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
0: That's real. And we have another community announcement. And the Little Rock Central High School National Historical Site, in partnership with local community organization, will host Family Day on Little Rock 9 Way on Saturday, August 22nd from 10 a.m. to 2 p.m. The free public event will take place along Little Rock 9 Way and on the grounds of the historic site. Family Day will feature activities from children and families, student-led programs, information on community resources, live music, and a DJ, local poets, and food trucks. Participating organizations include the Central Arkansas Library System, Butler Center, Wolf Street Foundation, Arkansas Peace Week, Central High Neighborhood Association, the VAN, and the Arkansas Minority Health Commission. The Kids Zone will feature free activities from the Museum of Discovery, the MacArthur Museum of Arkansas Military History, and the Old State House Museum. Family Day celebrate community learning in the history preserved at the Little Rock Central High School National Historic Site, including the stories of the Little Rock Nine and their families. Family Day on Little Rock Nine Way is Saturday, August 22nd from 10 a.m. to 2 p.m. All right. And another community announcement, high school students interested in civic engagement and community service may be interested in the Engage Civic Academy, a free nonpartisan program designed to help young people learn about civic participation, public leadership, and community involvement. Participants will explore how to locate reliable information, communicate effectively with public officials, and development projects focusing on issues that matters to them while earning community service hours. The Engage Civic Academy begins September the 12th and meets every other Saturday at the Cal's main library, D. Brown Library or Nixon Library. The program is open to high school students and participation is limited by available space. 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Again, that's 501-372-6119. And yes, y'all, hey, thank you for listening to us, Bantanox Radio. And operators are standing by to take in your pledge. And we love to hear from you. Call up right now at 501-433-0088. And hey, let us know how much you love the show, love the station. And we love to hear from you. All right. And check it out. Let's get back to the music. And underneath us right now, we're playing a track by DJ Scratch and Terry Hunter and Tifa. The name track is called Electric Stew. We can get down right here on Bantu Knots Radio. Y'all have fun with us. Yeah.

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2: This is Wade Rathke with the Daily Voice of the People News Bulletin. Massachusetts federal judge threw out the Trump administration suit alleging Harvard University failed to address anti-Semitism, finding the government lacked evidence of current civil rights violations on campus. Flock, the maker of a vast roadside camera network that maps cars' movements into a database searchable by law enforcement, said it would require officers to label each search with a criminal case number and automatically review all searches for abnormal activity, a previously voluntary fact feature used by about a third of the 7,000 law enforcement agencies. Trump's call for separating combination shots, including measles, mumps, and rubella, or MMR, vaccine into separate injections could force drug makers to revive individual vaccines that have not been widely used for decades. In Moldova, Moscow paid Orthodox priests conducted a vote-buying scheme and set up training camps on election interference, all in an effort to derail the Western-leaning government. Many of Europe's tracks and roads need upgrades to meet new extreme temperature thresholds, or delays and disruptions will become the norm, experts say. Rail services in Britain and France reduced services this week and warned of disruptions as Western Europe endured its fifth heat wave since May. 41% of U.S. residents live in states they weren't born in. U.S. high-ranking officer nominations going to women is currently at its lowest level in over two decades. NATO scrambled four jet fighters to shoot down a Russian drone that entered Latvian airspace. Two media organizations sued Trump and other administration officials over Truth Social API selling advanced access to Trump posts. Was Trump selling priority access to news that he personally generates? The Intercept and the Freedom of the Press Foundation argue that the service is unconstitutional because it gives paying customers privileged access to public market-moving announcements. Polish security services foiled a Russian plot to assassinate a U.S. citizen, according to the prime minister. AI or data centers have become an issue in nearly 40% of political races across the country, according to an analysis. Voice of the People Daily Bulletin presents people's news about action and issues that demand action. This is Wade Brathke, and this bulletin is brought to you thanks to Acorn International, United Labor Unions, Local 100, Social Policy Magazine, and the Affiliated Media Foundation Movement, AMFM.
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0: to give you global music for all occasions. The name of the show is called Bantu Knots Radio. I am your DJ Charles Ray, and also here with me is
1: BB Mwamba.
0: Yes, give us a holler at BANTUNAUTS and all the social media outlets you can find us in. And what else they should know, BB? 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
0: That's right, that's right. And shout outs to everybody listening online as well. And let the program director know, no matter what radio station you're listening from, how much you enjoy us, Bantu Knots Radio. So let's continue with the music. Underneath us, we're playing a track by INVT. The name track is called Caloroso, right here on Bantu Knots Radio. Y'all check it out. Yeah.

Kijana, acha kumtumbulia macho binti yangu.

0: my man. The name track is called Echo Daphnino. That's from the album called Loud Bloom. And then before that, you heard Seven Survival along with Jaguar Music straight out of Tanzania. And the name track is called Mawana Wa Kachwana. And that's from the album called Aisha. And before that, you heard a track by Teeny. The name track is called No Days Off. And before that, to set it off, it by A-Rod Star and Theodora. The name track is called Miss Paper. And what else I played? I played like an instrumental to Walk Us In by INVT. The name track is called Caloroso. And that's, by the way, A-Rod Star new album, Star Girl, just came out. And that's the track we got from, to play Miss Paper from. And, yeah, and the INVT Caloroso from the album Maxima Valakada. Yeah, or Valokedad. So, that's what you heard. And, let's play some tracks right here. BB, what you got to say on this?
1: I have facts about the group Jaguar Music. It is a band from Dar es Salaam in Tanzania. Dar es Salaam used to be the capital city of Tanzania until 1996. And I always forget, I always want to say it's the capital city, but currently the capital city of Tanzania is Dodoma. And so back to Jaguar Music, their music style is called Michiriku. And so the group Jaguar Music uses minimal instruments, and they are known for their very energetic performances. Their performances include choreographies and humor and theatrics, and they're very known for that. And another interesting fact is about their song lyrics. Some of their song lyrics advise young people to stay away from drugs and bad behavior, to respect their elders, and they just give general advice, or they talk about the poverty. They make observations about poverty and injustice. And when they do perform, they freestyle. They embellish their lyrics with commentary about what's going on in the news, who's attending their events, and just other observations to make their performances more fun.
0: Yeah. And rest in peace to the lead singer of Jaguar Music, Jackie Dogo. You know, passed away back in several years ago, you know. So, check out Jaguar Music. That's JAGWA MUSIC. Yeah, straight from Dar es Salaam, Tanzania. Yeah, and let me pause for a moment. It's Player Drive time at this radio station, and we need your support, and we love to have your support. 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FM. 100,000 watts, which stretches from all over Arkansas and in also in the entire world and things. So let the people know what you got going on, and so if you want your business announced, your event announced, you know, call up 501-433-0088 and we'll tell you more about it. All right, so yes, and we're going to continue on with the music, and check it out. Underneath us right now, we're playing a track by Leod, that's L-E-O-D. The name track is called Untitled 12, right here on Bantunas Radio, y'all. Check it out.

0: Yeah, that's the track by Fally Apupa. The name track is called Do a Trust. And before that, you heard a track by YC, and the name track is called Omo Alaji. And before that, you heard a track by Benson along with Asaki, the name track called Ija Meja. And before that, we started off with EDM along with DJ Lil Cox. And that's funny. And the name of the track is called Vamos do Congo. And we're vibing with Bantanas Radio. I am your DJ Charles Ray, and also here with BB Mwamba, and she about to deliver the facts. So listen up.
1: So that last song by Fally Ipupa. Fally Ipupa is a singer from the Democratic Republic of Congo. The music genre is Congolese rumba music, and the lyrics is a love story. Deux êtres means two beings. It's a man singing to his lover how he loves her, and he loves her for life, and many lyrics just about love. But one interesting fact is that last part of the song is just shout outs of different people. And that's something I've mentioned on the radio show before. In Congolese music, one way the artists have managed to make a living is by having people pay them for shout outs. And it doesn't have to be necessarily business owners or anything like that. Anyone with enough money gets paid for a shout out, and they say their names. And that practice is called Mabanga. Mabanga, yes. So that's the way that artists, and I've started hearing that in other music genres from other countries like Ivory Coast. I don't know if in Ivory Coast they pay as well, but in Congo they do pay. And sometimes some names keep coming back, and I know the names but don't know who the people are. And so yes, that song was released on the album Double X that Fally Ipupa released in 2025 for the anniversary of his career.
0: True that. Yeah, and we're gonna keep it going with the music, and underneath us we're playing a track by Orchestra Banaluya, also from Democratic Republic of Congo. The name track is called Ken 78-2. Check it out right here, Bantanas Radio. Yeah.

thank you for listening to the show, Bantanaz Radio. We got to go. Your DJ Charles Ray will be back along with BB Mwamba next week. And be sure to be safe out there. Don't get into some trouble. Don't go to jail. Don't make the police take you away for a good time. Anyway, we'll see you on the next episode next week, y'all. So hang tight and stay tuned for the next program. Don't touch that dial. Please don't do that. Peace. Yeah.

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2: Today on Science in the Sea, dietary problems for a wolf pack. When we continue, exploring science in the sea. The wolves on a small island in Alaska have a diet problem. They've wolfed down dangerously high levels of mercury, a result of eating sea otters. Pleasant Island is a mile off the coast of Glacier Bay National Park in Alaska's Panhandle. Wolves have decimated the island's population of deer, which used to be their main prey. So the wolves started eating sea otters. In fact, otters now make up about two-thirds of their diet. Biologists have been studying the wolves for years. When a pack member died in 2020, they found that its tissues held extremely high levels of mercury, a nasty toxin. So they compared mercury levels of the island's wolves to the wolves along the adjacent coastline and in the middle of Alaska. The mainland wolves eat mainly moose and deer. The island wolves have much higher levels of mercury. Some of the levels were the highest ever seen in any wolves anywhere in the world. Mercury builds up in marine organisms. Larger organisms eat lots of smaller ones, allowing the mercury concentration to grow as it moves up the food web. Sea otters are near the top of the web, so they build up a lot of mercury. And when the wolves eat the otters, they get high doses of mercury as well. The population of sea otters on the coast of Alaska and British Columbia has been increasing, and wolves along the coast appear to be incorporating more otters into their diets. So wolf populations could face greater mercury contamination problems in the years ahead. Science in the Sea is a production of the University of Texas Marine Science Institute at Port Aransas. I'm Holly Brawley.
3: 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The Central Arkansas Library System will hold the grand opening and ribbon cutting for Library Square Books, a new used bookstore in downtown Little Rock. The ribbon cutting takes place Thursday, August 20th at 2 p.m., with the grand opening celebration continuing until 6 p.m. The bookstore is located at 405 President Clinton Avenue, connected to the first floor of the Bobby L. Roberts Library. Library Square Books will feature used books and related merchandise, and CALS plans to resume its community used book sale later this year. Before the grand opening, the bookstore will also have preview hours during Second Friday Art Night on Friday, August 14th from 5 to 8 p.m. and Saturday, August 15th from noon to 4 p.m. Regular bookstore hours are Wednesday through Friday, noon to 5 p.m. and Saturday, noon to 4 p.m. More information is available at library.